0: and a light north wind. We're partly cloudy tonight with patchy fog possible. Lows fall to the low 70s. And then back to the low 90s tomorrow. That heat index still around 100, as we'll have partly cloudy skies and maybe a stray shower or storm. That's your Storm Alert Weather 7 forecast.
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0: how cool was it hearing little guitars there in the middle? Classic Van Halen, of course. We wrapped up tonight's initial opening set of Vault tracks with requested Jethro Tull. That is one that Emily wanted to hear, and we are only just scratching the surface when it comes to what's ahead for tonight. We've got some rockiversaries to talk about, and we'll use tonight's edition of UCR Backstage to cover those rockiversaries in the concert setting. I'm sure there are some disturbing things for us to get into as well. So thanks for joining us on this thing we love to call Ultimate Classic Rock. It's true.
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0: Hear that? Waves at the beach. A ball hitting a bat. Jet skis on the lake. Yeah, summer just sounds a little different than other seasons, and so does your music. 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

How about that from Led Zeppelin? Always great to hear that one. It's Matt Wardlaw. As you might remember, we spoke with Jason Newsted here on the show, and you can now hear that full extended interview on the UCR podcast. Grab it wherever you get your pods. More important, get out and see Jason and the Chop House Band if you're able to. They've been doing headline shows that go as long as 2.5 hours. And they've also been doing some shows where they share the stage with Blackberry Smoke. And yes, indeed, Jason, as you might expect, has been mixing in some Metallica riffage here and there. It's going to be a good night if you get a chance to see it. I'm hoping I'll be able to show up at one of the dates later this month. But you can see all of their tour dates for this month at chophouseband.com. Make some plans, my friends. 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

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The Double Trouble, Double Vision Tour with Lynyrd Skynyrd and Foreigner. That kicks off, as we've been talking about, later this month. 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

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Don't worry, if you are traveling on Aero Force One with the Bad Boys of Boston, we have you covered as well. Here's Aerosmith on UCR.

music for the kids from the 70s, 80s, or 90s. Yeah. Oh, yeah. Classic rock lives here.

Hell's Bells, AC/DC on UCR. Check this out. The 82-year-old North Carolina woman, I don't know if you heard about this, but she survived 9 days being trapped in her bathtub following a fall. Quite a fighter, sounds like. Glad to hear that. Seems like she's going to be okay. It's Matt Wardlaw. And in other senior citizen news, this is pretty terrifying. Did you see the crazy video of the grandfather who was in Yellowstone and got rammed by a bison? That's right, rammed by a 2,000-pound bison. He sent Grandpa flying 8 feet in the air. Grandpa is still with us, thankfully, but reportedly and understandably has been in a good amount of pain, and here's hoping that he recovers and heals up soon. It's Ultimate Classic Rock.

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1: Let's flash back a bit, because the summer of 1982, the movie version of Pink Floyd's The Wall made its debut in theaters. 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

0: going to play a live version of a song that is super famous these days. That's also one of my all-time favorite live recordings, but we're going to hear that a little bit later. I think that version, though, that we just played of Riding the Storm Out, that has got to be at least top five in my world. Let me know how you feel about it. Classic live REO, and right now, a song from another album that was and perhaps is a desert island disc for a lot of folks. Let's see if you remember this one. It's Def Leppard, and it's UCR.
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0: It happens to the best of us. Here's what I can tell you. We are going to have more of your absolute favorite music because we are just getting started. There's still over 3 hours of tunes left in tonight's show, which means we have some work to do. But also, the 9 at 9 is coming up. It is all ultimate classic rock.
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1972, that's where we are tonight. A big year for Yes, who put that legendary song that we just heard out as a single at the beginning of the year. By summertime, they found themselves in need of a new drummer because Bill Bruford said, "I'm out of here." That might not be a direct quote, but I'm sure he said that to somebody at some point. Yes considered a lot of different folks to fill Bill's spot, but it was Alan White who joined the group, and he already had some good credentials to his name, including performing on John Lennon's Imagine album and various other things as a member of John's Plastic Ono Band. Alan also played on George Harrison's All Things Must Pass, and with Yes, that's where he came in and became a real rock star. He learned the whole set for their upcoming tour at the time in 3 days and hit the road, where they performed concerts all over the place in 1972 and 1973. They were supporting their now legendary Close to the Edge album, which came out in September of 1972. So that's just one amazing story among many that are buried within the grooves of this music. And boy, we could get lost in the nerdery. We could go off track, but instead, we're going to endeavor to keep a bit of balance and play you an hour's worth of similarly great songs that were on the radio and on your home stereo in 1972. Songs like this one. And yes, please do get us your 1972 favorites. This is Ultimate Classic Rock.

0: Hopefully you are enjoying tonight's 9 at 9. Thank you so much to those of you who have already sent us your suggestions for some of your favorite songs from 1972. Take It Easy from the debut Eagles album is one that I certainly heard from a few of you out there. A great co-write, as we've mentioned, from Glenn Frey and his buddy Jackson Browne. Take It Easy was the first Eagles single released, and they got a top 20 hit straight out of the gate on the Billboard singles charts. Of course, now it's a huge, huge fan favorite, and the Rock and Roll Hall of Fame eventually put Take It Easy on their list of the 500 songs that shaped rock and roll, which is not a bad place to be, right? It's ultimate classic rock.
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If you're just joining us, 1972 is the place to be for all Rocket Men and Rocket Women for tonight's 9 at 9. And I was happy that some folks asked for this one because I've been in a big Allman Brothers frame of mind, and it seems the same is true for some of you. It's ultimate classic rock.

0: 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Before we get out of here, we're going to glam the place up a bit. 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

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UCR Backstage is up next after this from the great Tom Petty.

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0: We just spent the past hour hanging out in 1972, and there's a little bit of overflow here as we get into the new hour, because in the summer of 1972, we heard that song from the Rolling Stones, and all down the line was the B-side. Of course, we found a lot to love about their Exile on Main Street album, which arrived earlier that same year in May. And if we move the clock back 10 years, the Stones made their live debut with a gig at the Marquee Club in London, where they got rich that night with a payday of £20. Don't worry, guys. You're going to go on to make so much money. That paltry sum of £20 will soon be a distant memory. You're going to be buying big houses, fancy cars, maybe some other stuff that we can't talk about here on the radio. Don't worry about it. It's Matt Warlaw. Today in 1988, Living Color ended up having some eventual big success with our next song, so much so that they eventually won a Grammy Award for Best Hard Rock Artist and 2 MTV Video Music Awards. Things turned out okay for Living Color, I would say. This is ultimate classic rock.
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0: think we know those songs, don't we? This month in 2003, Rob Halford made his return to Judas Priest. Nearly 20 years, it all paid off as the band got inducted into the Rock and Roll Hall of Fame. And we just heard their triumphant performance from that night. 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

You miss a day, you miss a lot. And if you missed the show last night, you missed a pretty epic version of Lonely is the Night by Billy Squire, recorded live back in 1983, that was close to 10 minutes. And I've had that CD for a bunch of years now, but it was one of those concert moments that I kind of forgotten about, which just means we're going to have to revisit that again one of these days. That being said, there are certain concert moments that you never, ever forget about. And this next song is one of them. It's Ultimate Classic Rock, a true bunch of legends, Bob Seger and the Silver Bullet Band.

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And it's what we do best. 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

I don't know if you saw this story. The New Zealand police officer who busted a driver with a large bag of weed, he took the driver into custody, gave the person a summons to appear in court at a later date. But here's the problem. The officer threw the bag of weed into a bin and never filled out the paperwork about the arrest. According to reports, police looked into the incident and found that he had disposed of the contraband because he couldn't be bothered to complete the paperwork. And here's where it gets tricky. The local news organizations reported that, quote, the officer was charged with willfully perverting the course of justice, but the charge was withdrawn and dismissed at court after prosecutors were unable to prove that his actions were intended to prevent justice from being done rather than being the result of laziness, end quote. New Zealand, this next song is for you. Smoke 'em if you got 'em, I guess. Here's Jimi Hendrix on Ultimate Classic Rock.

0: 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It can be a group text. We don't actually have to talk about it. 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

And as we've talked about with the big box sets, it does take a nice chunk out. But since we mentioned Boston in that debut album, let's play one from that record, Smoking Stuff. This is UCR.

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0: Pete Townsend does that kind of thing, letting his love open the door. He then leaves the door open. I guess most days we can use the nice breeze. But let's make the best of the situation and welcome in that little old band from Texas. 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
2: 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Waves at the beach. A ball hitting a bat. 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

The late, great Dusty Hill of ZZ Top speaks for a lot of us with that last song. It's Matt Wardlaw. Whatever the weather forecast might say right now, we got some different thoughts for you on UCR with Blind Melon.

The new Rolling Stones album has been out for nearly a week now. I swear, earlier today, I had to have another conversation, this time with one of my UCR coworkers, to evangelize and tell them how good the Foreign Tongues album is. So if you're like my work friend here and have not taken the time to listen to the Stones album, carve out some time for sure. Because if you are any kind of Stones fan at all, I can almost guarantee that you're going to love it. But take a listen and let me know.

0: whatever happened to those guys anyway? I heard they did okay, became a little bit popular, and they were so good that we've kept some of their albums around. Your buddy Wardlaw is just kidding, of course. All hail the legends, and we have a couple more in that category, including one person who's about to get a second induction into the Rock and Roll Hall of Fame, and some legendary gentlemen who are also in the hall. 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

It's been a lot of fun being in the air and on the air today with you all. Kudos to each of you. Big thanks to producer Eric. And I don't want to point out the obvious, but we are indeed one day closer to our next.

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1: How do you summer? 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
2: Hear that? 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A ball hitting a bat. 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
18: You've got a show to put on, in case you didn't notice.
2: Dwyer and Michaels in the morning.
17: You are going to love this.
19: Am I?
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2: 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You're home for Dwyer and Michaels in the morning. And the best classic rock.

0: Led Zeppelin. Cashmere. 5:38. Good morning.
1: Do I earn my conceit?
0: Thursday morning.
1: Megan is out with whatever that crazy virusy throat thing is that she had to start the week. So I'm sorry to say, no pizza here in the studio for Pizza Thursday. We're going to try to muddle through anyway, do the best we can.
0: There are worse things that could happen.
2: I didn't even think about that being Thursday.
0: Yes.
2: Michael's is probably over there like shaking.
0: I should have a medal or a trophy or something.
2: Well, you know, since Hairball's still at home sitting on the toilet, maybe we could have him stop for you.
1: Who's desperate enough for pizza to have Hairball bring it after the kind of morning he's had?
0: Me.
1: All right, that answer. I'll check that box right there.
0: Yeah, yeah.
1: Congratulations to England. I think they beat Argentina yesterday in World Cup.
2: No.
1: Or FIFA. Was it the other way around?
2: England scored the first goal.
1: First goal.
2: And then Argentina scored a couple there at the end of the game.
1: Now, I don't care about World Cup, but I do care that I was trying to go to a Mexican restaurant yesterday, and I walked into the place, and the World Cup game was on. So loud, I couldn't even hear the hostess when she told me, oh, just come right this way. She even motioned, and I was so, like, overwhelmed by the huge volume of the TVs, I couldn't even think. So I turned into that guy when I said, hey, could you turn the volume down just a little bit? I didn't want it off or anything.
0: You're at a Mexican restaurant.
1: Yes. And I
0: go to Buffalo Wild Wings and ask for them to turn the volume down during the World Series.
1: Well, Buffalo Wild Wings is a sports bar where, you know, sports is the number one thing and wings are the number two thing. And I carefully considered that because I didn't want to be that dude. But I did want to have my delicious Mexican lunch. And so and it was also halftime. So there was no play happening. It was just really loud commercials in Spanish. And I don't know.
0: Listen, gringo, maybe Taco Bell for you.
1: I

0: couldn't be a more gringo guy from at that point yesterday. And the waitress said to me, she's like, oh, I don't know. The staff are really into it.
1: Oh, the staff.
0: Like, we're the only, I thought the place was filled with people. No, it was all the staff sitting around the bar watching the TVs. The chefs, there are two chefs, a cook, the busboy, the two waitresses, the host.
1: See, that's when you leave, because if the staff is really into it, that means doing their job is number two.
2: And if we didn't have all these customers, we could enjoy this game.
0: We could crank it up a little louder.
1: Have this business be successful. If it weren't for all these too loud, hey, could you turn it down?
3: Customer guys.
0: But they did turn it down, and I appreciated that. I guess they were all for England. And I don't know what the relationship is between, Mexico and Argentina, but apparently they're very big rivals, because when England scored that first goal, the staff erupted. Like, they were all shouting goal, they say goal really long, long, long. And I'm like looking at them. I'm like, can I just get some more chips? Woo! There's all kinds of noisemakers going off. I thought I was witnessing New Year's.
1: What is the age of the oldest player taking part in the World Cup? This individual just announced his retirement. What is the age of the oldest player?
0: 38.
1: 38.
2: Low 40s, 42, 44, 46.
0: Okay, you should have stopped. A lot of numbers, Goose.
1: You want to go 50?
2: No.
1: Okay.
2: I'm thinking 40s.
1: Okay. You're right. 43. Ooh. The goalkeeper for Scotland, Craig Gordon, 43 years old. He announced his retirement from soccer, football.
0: Mm-hmm.
1: There are 1,250 players that participated in the World Cup. And he is the oldest. He announced, it's been a privilege to represent you. I hope you have enjoyed it as much as I have. From the bottom of my heart, thank you. Now, he did not play.
0: Oh, so he was just a backup guy?
1: Yep. So why retire?
0: This is going great for me.
1: I can continue to stick around and do nothing.
0: I'm the guy that holds the clipboard and the water bottles on the sideline. I can do that.
1: He made his debut in 2004 and played 84 times, becoming fifth on the national team's all-time list.
0: And is that really an accomplishment when you're also the oldest guy who's been playing the longest? I mean, there's just certain lists you're going to be on no matter what.
1: Now, would you like to guess the oldest player who made an appearance on the field? Not some dude who's, sitting in the stands having a hot dog like a fan.
0: I'm going to stick with 38. I 38. Feel like that's going to be a lucky number for me eventually this
1: Goose,
0: morning.
1: Goose, do you want to go different?
2: Yeah, can I do that 41, 42, 46?
1: I prefer you didn't. We know that it's not 43, but the oldest player to actually make an appearance on the field, 41, Cristiano Ronaldo.
2: And he's no longer active, or is he still
1: active? He was the old,
2: He was in this recent tournament?
1: Yep. And it says he made an appearance on the field. So I don't know if he's like running out there with a Free Palestine banner. Woo! Look at me!
0: Or like he just got put in there like by Bill Veeck because he wanted to have a guy play who was 40.
1: And that's your World Cup update. Stay tuned for more thrilling sports news when we come back.
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0: Alice and Chains, Grind 555 with Dwyer and Michaels.
1: It's AI Appreciation Day. Happy AI Day. It's the second year in its existence being celebrated as a holiday. I didn't get anybody anything, but I did decide to use AI and ask it a random question. Which pets would eat you first if you die at home? AI came up with a very nice list for me.
0: A dog.
2: Cat.
1: Well, obviously, Goose says cat because he has dogs. Michaels has cats, so he says dogs. Both of them will do that to you. Cats will start within how long? They're the first to do it.
0: Well, an hour. I mean, they'll do it if you're still alive.
1: It depends. Is there food in the feeder? Because usually a cat will wait about 18 to 24 hours before they... before they begin to see you as something other than the warm lap I sit in while you watch television.
2: 24 hours?
1: Yeah.
2: The body's not even cold.
1: I know, right?
0: Well, do you want a cold meal? Sometimes you want a hot lunch.
1: If you'd like to know some more, they will start on soft, exposed tissue. You know, like you might find in the nose, lips, and eyelids.
0: Mmm.
1: Dogs, although they have the moral high ground here, aren't much better. They'll give you about 24 to 48 hours before they'll start licking their chops.
0: To come to. Why are you looking this up again?
1: It's AI Day. I just wanted the most random question I could think of. It's not limited to dogs and cats, though, according to this AI search that I just did. Other pets, like birds... You know, that's why you keep your bird in a cage, man. If I die, so is my bird. That's just how it's going to work. You're not going to live an extra week on my rations. It said also here, and this is why I love AI, fish may also nibble on you after you die.
0: Yeah.
1: It'd have to be
0: fish will eat anything.
1: But it'd have to be a pretty specific set of circumstances. Like, what am I doing in the aquarium to begin with? For that fish to come get me? Or is he jumping out? He's like, man, I'm going to go, but I'm going to go in style. My last meal is your foot. all right. Happy AI Day, Billy.
0: And man, they're very picky about it, right? They don't eat everything. If you want to be consumed completely, you got to get, you know... A bunch of pigs or hogs.
1: Yeah. Pigs are like grandpa at the Thanksgiving table. All the stuff the picky kids won't eat, grandpa will eat.
0: Yeah, can save me the neck.
1: Yeah, that's right. Oh, that's the best part. You kids are missing out.
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0: yeah.
1: Foreigner. War with the World.
0: Lead singer of that band has announced that he will retire from public performance at the end of his current tour. Lou Gramm says, after 54 years on the road, he wants to go out with a bang.
1: Okay, so an energy drink is sponsoring his departure?
0: I don't know what young Lou Gramm would say about 76-year-old Lou Gramm as far as going out with a bang. But he says that he wants to retire from performing before he has to alter the way he sings his songs. He says he can still hit the notes, and so he still has fun being out there.

0: but it's getting harder and harder. And so he's looking forward to life after retirement.
1: All right.
0: After December, the Lou Gramm All-Stars Tour will commence or will end, and then he will step away from public performance. So you have until December to see him, if that's something that you have on your bucket list.
1: The drummer for Foreigner, the original drummer, the one that you heard there, Dennis Elliott, it now makes bad wooden art. Did you know that?
0: I did not.
1: Yeah.
0: You have a lot of drumsticks left over after you got kicked out of the band?
1: No, it's like some weird like wooden bowls and stuff like that.
0: Okay. Oh, that's cool.
1: Is it?
0: Does it say anywhere like on his artwork, like if he's making bowls and stuff, does it say made by Dennis, former drummer of Foreigner, or is he out there just on his own trying to make his name
1: lathe
0: for himself?
1: Turned. Lathe turned wood sculpture. Ooh. He's a master artist creating unique wood vessels, wall hangings, and interactive sculptures, lathe turned, carved, or burned detailing.
0: I haven't seen any of these bowls or lathe turned pieces of art, but I could probably pretty much guarantee that his artwork would not move me the way the drumline in At War with the World does.
1: Yeah.
0: That's such a great little drum piece in that. It sounds great.
1: Mm-hmm.
2: And just to clarify, are we talking like ramen bowls or cereal bowls?
1: No, big stupid bowls.
0: Yeah, none that you'd use for anything. They're like art bowls.
2: Oh, so not even the marijuana smoking kind of
0: no.
2: bowl.
0: No, sir.
1: No, no like sir, this you- one is called Untitled.
0: Yes.
1: Wait. Uh-huh. It's a big maple, burl, African blackwood, giant thing. About 3 feet by 3 feet. It's hanging in the Smithsonian. How about that? So now you know that little piece of trivia. The drummer for Foreigner has, well, you'll see it

0: whatever, whatever your weird thing is, man, that's, you know, go get your weird on. And I suppose if the Smithsonian recognizes it, that's, you're right. That's got to be pretty cool.
1: Yeah. I shouldn't make fun.
0: You suppose when he left Foreigner, they're all like, what are you going to go do? Do a solo gig?
1: Yes.
0: No, I'm going to follow my art. They're like, okay,
1: solo,
0: right.
1: Without you.
0: Right. Okay, Dennis, you go and do that, whatever. Then they're at the Smithsonian. They're like, damn, look at that. His bowl is in the Smithsonian.
1: Well, I suppose it is pretty challenging because it uses like old, like cypress wood. If you've ever been down to Florida, which is where he lives, try turning that on a lathe without it splitting, you know, because it all, the grain, the growth rings grow out, but then it splits. So you cut that with a gouge or what other tooling that you use. It's pretty challenging.
0: I know Tico Torres from Bon Jovi paints their drummer.
1: And that's the same thing.
0: He paints, and then he started his own children's rock and roll wear company. Like,
1: well, what like, that's going to take away from your painting.
0: Little kids' stage gear.
1: And if you say you can do bows. Hey, man, I paint what I feel.
0: Yeah.
1: You're not, must not be feeling good based on this. Okay, we'll take a quick break. Back in a moment on the Dwyer Michaels Show.
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3: A Dubuque man wanted on several warrants was arrested after leading police on a high-speed chase that ended in a crash. Police said Chad Kiriel crashed his vehicle Monday night after fleeing officers at speeds up to 58 miles per hour. A day earlier, police said a woman escaped from Kiriel's vehicle after he assaulted her. Kiriel faces multiple charges. Northeast Iowa Area Agency on Aging's Colleen Lawler will lead a session on grilling vegetables July 23rd at the James Kennedy Public Library. Free lunch for those over 60 requires registration by July 21st. And the Greater Dubuque Development Corp announced new leadership and goals for the year at its annual meeting in Dyersville. The event was held for the first time at the Field of Dreams ballpark. GDDC President Jason White outlined plans to boost construction investment, population, and workforce. Jordan Follin was named the new board chair as the group prepares for its next campaign. I'm Brandon Libby. For this and more news, watch News 7 KWWL.
4: ABC News, I'm Chuck Sievertson. The sun's coming up on a smoky, hazy morning for a lot of people, all thanks to wildfires in Minnesota and Canada.
5: It is such a dense area of wildfire with so much smoke that smoke is being captured by the top of this heat dome that we're under and then brought on down with the winds to the surface all the way from Wisconsin and Michigan, right through Toronto, Canada, and yes, here in Philadelphia and New York.
4: ABC News Chief Meteorologist Ginger Z. Forecast in parts of Texas, rain and a lot of it. The governor says the storms could dump around 30 inches in some areas. President Trump wants to address the nation tonight, and he's reportedly set to talk about the 2020 election. Reuters says he'll reveal intelligence showing China had the capability to meddle with the vote. The U.S. today expanding strikes on Iran, hitting targets farther north, and Iran retaliating with attacks on American allies. This is ABC News.
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0: KWWL meteorologist Brennan Libby. We'll have another warm day today with highs in the low 90s and a heat index between 95 and 100. Skies are partly cloudy and some isolated showers and storms are possible through the afternoon. We'll become partly cloudy tonight with lows down to the low 70s. And Friday's a very similar day to today. We're hot and humid with a stray afternoon shower. That's your Storm Alert Weather 7 forecast.
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0: Good morning. It's Dwyer and Michaels. And it's time to take a look at today in rock history.
1: 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Happy birthday to Will Ferrell. He's 59. So is Corey Feldman. Phoebe Cates is 63. Stuart Copeland is 74, the drummer for The Police and all kinds of other weird stuff. Orville Redenbacher was born today, the bow tie popcorn guy. Here's some junk that happened today in rock history. 1935, Oklahoma City installed the very first parking meters. That must have been an interesting thing. Yesterday, you parked here, it's absolutely free. Today, you park in the exact same place. Oklahoma City wants you to give them a nickel. What do you mean? I just parked here for free yesterday. Sorry. The sign out front should have told you. 1951, J.D. Salinger's The Catcher in the Rye was first published. You probably had to read it in high school, too. 1966, Eric Clapton, Jack Bruce, and Ginger Baker formed the band Cream after Clapton left the Yardbirds. Clapton just put out another album. Dude is still making it. 1979, today was the day when Saddam Hussein took over as dictator of Iraq. It all ended fine, I believe. 1981, Harry Chapin was killed when his car was struck by a tractor trailer on New York's Long Island Expressway. It was 1986 today in rock history when the Dollywood Amusement Park opened in Tennessee. 1993, Free Willy was released. Or would you say freed? The movie, not the actual whale. He died in captivity. Speaking of death, 1996, Styx drummer John Panazzo passes away at the age of 47. Alcohol was his murderer. He lost his battle with cirrhosis of the liver. 2005, today in rock history, Sandra Bullock decided she would marry Jesse James, the neck-tattooed douchebag of Discovery Channel's Monster Garage. He left his first wife, Janine Lindenmuller, to be with her, but then continued to cheat on Sandra. She should have seen it coming. She's too sweet. 2005, the sixth book of the Harry Potter series, Harry Potter and the Half-Blood Prince, was released. That's the one where Dumbledore dies.
2: Hey!
1: The book sold 9.5 million copies. I'm pretty sure we all know the story.
2: Read, man.
1: Finally, today in rock history, the year was 2025. Goose, tell me why the Jumbotron was in the news 1 year ago today.
3: That's because of the huge sporting event that was going on, and it captured all the action.
1: All the action was captured on the Jumbotron last year at a Coldplay show in Foxborough, Massachusetts, when Coldplay did their, hey, let's see who's in the crowd bit, where they show people from the crowd on the Jumbotron.
2: So those two people go back exactly 1 year. Their lives were completely normal.
1: Yeah.
2: He's got a job.
1: Right.
2: She's banging the boss.
1: Right.
2: And filing for divorce.
3: And they're all excited because the concert is tonight.
2: Yeah. Yeah, man. I'm not going to wear panties because I'm probably going to get... So in less than 10 hours, their lives are going to be turned upside down if we go back in time exactly 1 year.
1: I had forgotten this part of the story. As they're

0: as they're following around the camera and putting all these people on the Jumbotron, remember the guy, he like dropped down and like dropped out of sight, out of the camera range, while the girl just kind of stands there and looks around. Chris Martin said, either they're having an affair or they're just really shy. Nailed it. That is a look at today in rock history.
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0: Steel Dragon.
1: Yeah.
0: Who is the lead guitarist for Steel Dragon in reality?
2: I can't play because I know too much rock star movie trivia.
0: All right. Who is the drummer? It's a fictional band. And it comes from the movie Rockstar. But the lead guitarist is Zach Wilde.
1: Mm-hmm.
0: The drummer that you heard there, Jason Bonham. And what do we know about the lead singer?
2: That's the guy from Steelheart.
0: Oh, okay.
2: That guy, I'll Never Let You Go, is that the song they had?
0: Okay,
2: yep. I think that's actually a Steelheart song that they just reworked for the movie. Mm. But yeah, that dude's got a set of pipes, doesn't he? Holy moly.
0: Yep. All right.
2: Fun little tune, Billy.
0: It's all right. 6:30 on the Dwyer and Michaels Show. Jeff Scott Soto played Gatlinburg, Tennessee in August.

0: I don't know if he's fits with Striper or who he's touring with.
1: I think Zach Wilde, is he coming back to the Rust Belt? Is he Black Label Society? That should be later this fall, I think. Those guys are all still out there. Of course, I'm looking forward to that David Lee Roth show coming up July 31st.
0: Oh, yeah?
1: Just in a couple of weeks now. they're still working on it. They're still trying to get that show off the ground.
0: Goose, did you watch the WNBA last night? Did you watch the Fever?
2: I did watch the game, yes.
0: Did Caitlin Clark get fouled?
2: I did see her a little upset at times or two during the game.
0: All right. Well, tell me more.
2: Okay, so there was one a particular play where she was driving in for a layup, and I think she got kind of pushed in the side and then thrown to the ground.
0: But she made the layup, right?
2: She made the layup. They didn't call a foul, and then the play went on to the other end of the court, and when a whistle was blown, then she took that opportunity to lay into the ref. I mean, she was screaming.
0: Yeah.
2: Even to the point where the announcers are like, the referees are giving her a little time to air her frustration.
0: But how can they be that bad? How can you not see that? And why do they allow it? I see these compilations, even like with Sophie Cunningham. She gets roughed up constantly as well. And it's not like it's even an elbow here and there. They grab and tackle each other. And am I wrong? That's exactly what happens.
2: Yeah, it's a rough league. You know, you gotta play. No blood, no foul.
0: You gotta play. I'm trying to play. and after all that, they still lost.
2: Yeah, they did. The Valkyries have a pretty good team. Gabby Marshall, she's solid. Veronica Burton, they've got some good players on that team.
1: Clark says she was kneed in the quad. Can't miss calls like that.
2: I said Gabby Marshall. That was the old Iowa player, Gabby Williams.
0: I was going to say Gabby Marshall. Whatever happened to her? So the Fever are they in second place in the East?
2: Yeah, you know, I haven't looked at the standings in a while, but they're in the the top half of the league for sure.
0: And how's the Angel Reese team doing?
2: Oh, Atlanta's dominating the league. They're doing really well.
0: Thanks to her.
3: Atlanta Dreamer in first, Indiana Fever in second for the Eastern Conference. Both have 14 wins, 10 losses.
0: So not really dominating. same record, 14-10.
2: When they play, they do pretty well. They've got a good team.
0: Okay. Any case, they got to fix that.
2: Well, your next chance to see the Indiana Fever will be Friday night as they take on the Seattle Storm.
0: I'm busy.
2: Okay.
0: Have you gone to a game this season, or are you planning to go?
2: No, we went to a game
0: last year,
2: but I think that was a great experience. And and you know, when we went to the game, what's her name? Caitlin Clark was injured, and I think tickets are more affordable when she's on the bench because we had courtside seats, and because of her being out, those were only like $200. But when she's playing, they're about $800. And we said, you know, we had the game day experience. We're good. We'll watch them on TV now. Well,
0: for sure. 6:34, we'll be back.
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0: Yeah, man.
1: Those are some notes. Holy cow.
2: Steelheart.
1: Whew. All the glassware in your house is broken. Sorry about that. Coffee all over the place.
2: I highly recommend watching the video for that song. I don't know if you remember it or not, but they're on a mesa on top in the middle of the desert, of course. All their equipment magically dropped off there. And but they zoom in on the singer, and they make special note for it, especially in the black and white portions, because it alternates from, you know, full color to black and white, the video. And it'll cut down and catch a close-up of his crotch. And the jeans are rubbed. It's unmistakable. Like, somebody's job was to take sandpaper and whiten up the crotchal area. And it looks like he's, oh, my God, look at the mound on that dude. A lot of hair. All right, that was that.
1: Firefighters in Kansas City responded to a strange request. They received a call to go to a collection of porta potties that were on the west side of the city.
2: If there's a man swimming inside of one of the holding tanks, I've known Dwyer far too long to know that he doesn't care about cleanliness and firefighters' lives. There's a guy in there retrieving what?
1: There was a man stuck in the porta potty.
2: Because?
1: They don't know why yet. But as soon as Hairball returns from his porta potty, I'm going to ask him to put the video up of him getting hosed off after he was retrieved. Firefighters had to cut the holding tank of the

0: porta potty so that they could extract this dude. How he got stuck in there, why, all those are probably the same question, the same answers that we always get, which is he was going to jump in there and...
1: Yeah, right.
0: Yes.
1: He dropped his phone and his camera.
0: But they showed up. They tried to pull him out, but he... I don't know. And then they had to cut out the front of the porta potty, which if you're the guy who has the jaws of life or whatever tool you're using,
1: yes,
0: that's a delicate cut, right? Because you need to make the front of it big enough to extract the guy, but you don't want to go down deep enough where you cut into the holding tank's contents. He was then removed from the porta potty, brought over to the fire truck, where they then hosed him off. That's a crappy day.
1: Yep. Time to play a fun game. This is just for fun.
0: All right.
1: Well, they had to cut him out of the porta potty.
0: Mm-hmm.
1: Right?
0: Yes.
1: So, what is the price of a, not to rent, what is a brand new porta potty? And you know the one I'm thinking of? It's that light blue color.
0: Yeah, it's all riveted together, plastic, heavy plastic.
1: Yes.
0: All right, got that. Does it have a white plastic top so
1: sure,
0: it allows
1: so you
0: the light
1: can see.
0: In? Okay,
1: yeah, yeah.
0: All right, so it's highly featured. It's got quite a bit of the features and extras.
1: Now, not the handicapper.
0: Nope.
1: This is just a one-er.
2: Does it have the option for the hand sanitizer on the wall?
1: Ooh. You can add that.
0: Okay.
1: Well, it's not included. It's
2: going to change my bid.
0: I do have one more question, and then I think I'm ready to answer.
1: It's the Polyjohn.
0: Does it have
1: that? PJN3.
0: Does it have the side urinal feature?
1: Comes with side urinal. All right. Holding tank.
0: I'm going to bid
1: $750. $750.
2: Oh, I was going to say $800.
1: $800. Actual retail price. This is without shipping. $929.
0: Goose with the win. But all of us with the loss, that's expensive.
1: Oh,
2: and you think about festivals that have them lined up.
0: Yeah.
2: 15, 20 of them in a row.
0: Ooh. It's much better to be the guy who manufactures the new porta potties than the guy who has to rent them out. That's not the job you want.
1: Now, here's another game that we could play, but it's not really a pricing thing, but it is a numbers game. How many gallons of Aki can your standard one-er hold? The holding tank, that accounts for how much?
0: I'm saying 150 gallons.
1: 150 gallons over to Goose.
2: I'm sticking with my bet. 800.
1: 800 gallons.
0: Wow.
1: No. You've all gone over. Try it again. Right. Try it again.
0: Now I'm going to cut mine in half.
1: The holding tank.
0: 75.
1: Goose.
2: 50.
1: 50. Actual holding tank capacity. 70 gallons. Goose wins again.
0: Dang it.
1: Come on up here and spin that big thing. Wheel.
0: Don't touch it.
2: Get to reach into your pocket?
1: You sure do.
2: But
1: grab
2: that
1: long 6-inch green thing with a head on it.
2: But I didn't even get the price right.
1: But you were closest without going over.
2: So I get to
0: get all the prizes. Yeah. Congratulations.
1: 70 gallons. So that's like, I thought it would have been hundreds. But the single stand-up, you know, typical porta potty, 70 gallons, like an aquarium. An aquarium full of whiz.
0: Yeah. Well, and I had an unfair advantage, although I misjudged it completely, but I was looking at the picture of the guy being cut out of it.
1: Yeah.
0: And so I have that in front of me, and I'm like picturing plastic milk gallon jugs. And I'm like, yeah, that'd be about 75 or so.
1: Well, your first guess was
0: 150, but
1: right, yeah, that's crazy.
0: Well,
1: nobody got 150 gallons worth of relief in them.
2: There's one lone porta potty at the construction that's happening on I-80 by the TBK Bank Sports Complex. Because, you know, they're building new off ramps and they're redoing a bridge and everything. But there's this one construction worker porta potty, and it's so far away from all of the work that's going on. I drive by that and I think,

0: everybody knows what dude is doing when he's, I'll be back.
1: It's one of those occasions where it's better to see him do it than to smell him do it.
0: And that's why it's so far away.
1: Yeah, all the way over there, man. And it's upwind, not downwind.
0: I mean, he's going to be off the job site for half an hour just walking there and taking care of business.
1: Yeah.
2: Staying with the porta potty.
0: Oh, there's more.
2: When the average adult male makes a trip to the porta potty, in ounces, how much, number one, does he leave?
0: 8 ounces, half a pound.
2: 8 ounces. Eight ounces is a half a pound?
0: Yeah, 16 ounces to a pound, yeah.
2: How many? Okay.
1: Are we talking, is it a liquid measurement you're looking for?
2: Yeah, in ounces, fluid ounces.
1: Oh, fluid ounces.
0: Oh, you're talking about the...
1: A number one?
0: Number one.
2: That's what I said.
0: I was thinking the weight of a number two.
2: Mm-hmm. No, I don't want to go. That'd be gross.
0: Okay.
1: This is above the line. Yes. That's below the line. Come on, Goose.
2: People are trying to eat here. We don't want to... We'll weigh your logs at another time, sir.
0: Well, then I'm...
1: I say you got a good 6 ounces in you.
2: 6 ounces, yeah. Says...
1: half a beer.
2: Half a beer. Oh, look, hairball. Where are you from, sir?
3: Right over here.
2: No, what city and state?
3: Davenport.
2: Davenport, Iowa. All right. How many ounces does the typical American male produce in a single stand-up visit to the porta potty?
3: 20.
2: 20 ounces and over to Goose.
0: 12.
2: 12. So you said 12. You said
3: 20.
2: 20.
1: You're the worst Bob Barker ever.
2: Shut up. And Bill. And you said what?
0: 6, 12, and 20 are our
2: 6,
0: best.
2: 12. Actual amount of whiz. Greg Dwyer. It's actually 8.
1: Which wasn't that your first guess, Goose?
0: Yeah, it sure
1: before
0: was.
1: Before you got confused and
0: yeah. Yeah, I was thinking before, 8 ounces of
1: food. Yeah, yeah, yeah. But still, 8 ounces. Yeah.
0: Mm-hmm. You should always stick with your first guess.
2: Unless it's too high.
1: Mm-hmm.
2: So how many trips can that hold? How many, if there are 8 ounces, we're going to forget the liquid that takes up space at the bottom, but how many people, if you had to count.
0: Wait, so you're saying you want us to do math of 8 ounces per person to get up to 75 gallons that fills a porta potty?
2: 70 gallons, yeah. Don't do the math, just off the top of your head. So if you're counting...
0: But
1: 500 people.
2: 500 people.
0: Is it offset by the blue liquid that's already in there?
2: We're going to pretend that it doesn't.
0: Okay.
2: I want to know when you look at them and you go, oof.
0: How many people does it take to get to the 70-gallon capacity?
2: Yeah.
3: 20.
2: 20?
3: What? Oh, okay. Over what period of time?
1: No, dude. Time doesn't matter in this equation.
2: Right.
1: You're at a festival. Which number person do you want to be? Number one or number 500?
0: Wait a minute. If it's a hot festival like the Fire Fest, this could be evaporating as they're going.
2: Right.
0: So
2: let's not get gross again.
1: Sure it is. Sure it is, Goose. It's evaporating. That's why it smells so good in there.
2: Yeah. It smells like blue raspberry.
0: Mm. Dwyer, what was your guess?
1: 500
2: people. 500
1: people.
0: No, 800
2: people. 800
0: people.
3: If it's like a consecutive thing.
2: Yeah,
3: there's a line. 600.
2: 600. 500.
1: 600, 800. God, where 800. Are you, Bob Barker? Come on.
2: Because you don't go in order. You know what? F you all. I'm not going to tell you.
1: Well, now we got to know it.
2: Goose would be the winner. Because if you're number 1,000, that's when you got to be nervous. There's 1,000 people ahead of you.
1: Have you ever been to a festival or a place where they have all the porta potties stacked up and you're in line to wait to go and then one opens up and you run over to it and you open it up and it's full, like it's full up? Do you continue to go or do you just figure behind the porta potty is just as good? Like you see a porta potty that's leaking out the bottom and you know that thing, it's not leaking out of the tank because the tank is solid, right? That's one big piece. It's the seams that are...

0: are leaking out the floor. So that means there's already too much potty in this porta.
1: All right, last one. Do you want to be? You want to go one more?
0: I think
1: the
0: we
1: number
0: have to.
1: One. In a day, how much number one does the average American male produce? And don't you know he does? He have a bladder infection? Did he tie his pedote in a knot? It's just a normal American. He doesn't have any sort of, you know, he's not cleansing. He's just standing and going in a 24-hour period.
2: My number's locked. I got it.
1: All right. Mm-hmm. Dwyer? Yeah.
0: I'm in, too, but I'm going to screw with you when I guess, so go ahead.
1: Well, somebody's got to guess. They're all locked.
0: Oh, we're all locked. I didn't know. Okay. 1 liter.
1: 1 liter.
0: 1 liter. I went with a metric measurement today.
3: 1.5 liters.
1: All right. Goose?
2: Well, I was just going to say 32 ounces because if it's 8 ounces and I'm saying you go 5 times a day, 32 ounces.
1: That'd be 40 ounces.
2: Yes.
1: Could you do it in liters just to go along with all the metric fools that we got here?
2: Let's Google.
0: A liter is 33 ounces.
2: Okay.
1: So you said 40. You said 1.5 liters.
3: Yep.
1: The winner is Hairball because the typical man in 24 hours can fill a 2-liter bottle. That ain't Mountain Dew you're drinking. It's Schlitz.
2: So my guess was in half. Instead of 5, it's 10 bathroom visits a day.
1: Yeah. You might want to get that check. How's your prostate, Goose?
0: I make 5 in the morning just because I drink 30 cups of coffee.
1: I'm up to 3 in the night.
0: I just went one right now. Woo! I didn't even go to the restroom.
1: Wasn't this fun, boys and girls? Tune in for more Porta Potty Talk. We'll be right back. 6:56.
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8: In fairness, they put about 5 gallons of the blue fluid in a porta potty holding tank.
9: Is that the same as somebody putting a dollar in a tip jar to kind of seed it?
8: Yes. Yes, it is.
9: Well, I asked that question before we answered, and you said...
8: I said, to keep it fair, I just for simple math... Mm-hmm.
9: Which never gets done on this show, ever, or correctly.
8: How long does the odor-killing properties and bacteria-killing...
9: fluid.
8: How long does... What's the freshness date?
9: 1 second.
8: 1 second.
9: As soon as that first dookie drops, that's it.
8: How long is it good? Once they crack open the
9: can
8: or whatever it is.
9: Are you searching for a time length, like a week, or are you talking about number of uses?
8: No. A length of time.
9: 1 week.
8: 1 week. That's exactly right.
9: Did you hear that, Dwyer?
10: Yeah, I know you're right.
9: Exactly right.
10: And I'm not going to protest this one because I'm sure that's what it says on the manufacturer's warning label to not drink it. But I'm telling you what,
8: well, the second
10: second is when that thing is no longer good.
8: The second you crack the seal on the can of blue liquid, it's according to Honey Bucket, which is... It's a concentrated deodorizing chemical. You use 1 to 3 ounces per 5 gallons of water.
10: Can I ask a question? Is it deodorizing or just over-odorizing? You're not taking away any odor.
8: It does contain dyes, which... Ooh. That's so that it hides the waste.
9: Yes.
8: So that you don't see...
9: Mm-hmm. Yeah. The waste looks like when you flip over that magic eight ball, and it kind of floats up to the top and you get sort of a look at it.
8: It contains surfactants to break down the solids.
9: Okay.
8: I'd say we need to add a little bit more.
9: Surfactant. Hairball, I promised that you would put up the video of the guy who was stuck in the porta potty in Kansas City. getting hosed down

0: afterwards, when the firefighters rescued him, they brought him over to the fire truck and they hosed him down. I promised that you would have that up at the, but you were indisposed at the time. I just wanted to catch you up to what's going on.
1: Is it like the scene out of Rambo when they're washing him down in the jail cell?
2: Madam Mitch, don't you like water sports? Make sure to get behind his ears.
0: It's sort of like that.
3: Okay. The man said clean him up, so clean him up.
0: Picture that, Goose, and mix in a little Angels in Chains episode from Charlie's Angels, and that's exactly what you got.
1: Okay.
2: Madam Mitch, don't you like water sports? Don't forget to wash behind his ears.
0: The you morning guys, show players, ladies and gentlemen.
3: You guys, swear to God, I'm going to throw up this morning. Okay, I think that was in reference to us playing Steelheart. The subject matter is perfectly fine here.
0: And to be expected.
3: Dear Dorks, oh boy. Should I read the one from Zach?
0: I haven't seen it, so you're on your own.
3: I once went into the porta potty at O'Hare's cell phone parking lot. The mound of yuck, as he calls it. Yuck mound. Was up to the toilet seat. I made it rain and then left. It was disgusting.
0: Yeah, once you're going to a porta potty, you've already committed, right? You've already committed that this is going to happen. I'm in it, so I might as well go. I'm here.
3: Here's a young lady who, when they had a porta potty, do you girls use the seat on the porta potty? Because there's a little secret. The guys, we don't want to pee in the little Johnny urinal thing that's on the side, you know, the catch basket, because it sprays all over the place. And you don't want that on your hands because there's no place to wash it off. So we go right in between the bullseye there on the mound of yuck.
0: I think Michael speaks for himself, but please carry on.
3: Of course I do. Ladies, do you use that thing or do you take a trip like this lady? I never lifted the lid on the porta potty at the job site. I just stepped up and, well, it says here, pissed in the side urinal. No lie. You guys are so disgusting. Every single one of them waited to take a dump at work. All right, 7:06. We'll take a break and be back on the Dwyer and Michael Show. VanderGinsLawVLaw.com.
0: It's Dennis's birthday today.
3: Is it?
0: It is. Happy birthday, Dennis. I hope all your birthday dreams come true, that all kinds of people get injured and they need your help. That's a terrible wish, but you know what I mean.
3: It's what he wants for his birthday.
0: Yeah, come on. It's his birthday.
3: That's terrible. For my birthday, I would like all of you to just go and be very, very reckless.
0: Yes. Find some slippery stairs and get after it. What do you say? No, that's not true.
3: Fight the insurance companies alone. Why? 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Right? Costs you nothing to find out what they can do for you.
0: It's a free call.
3: Mm-hmm. And if you do have to go to court, here's the thing. Dennis knows the local courtroom, both sides of the river. He knows all of them. The judges, the other attorneys, the attorneys for the insurance companies. He knows those sleazebags, right? Level the playing field with VanderGinsLaw Law, the personal injury attorneys at VanderGinsLaw Law, 866-979-VLAW.
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5: A Dubuque man wanted on several warrants was arrested after leading police on a high-speed chase that ended in a crash. Police said Chad Kiriel crashed his vehicle Monday night after fleeing officers at speeds up to 58 miles per hour. A day earlier, police said a woman escaped from Kiriel's vehicle after he assaulted her. Kiriel faces multiple charges. Northeast Iowa Area Agency

0: On Aging's, Colleen Lawler will lead a session on grilling vegetables July 23rd at the James Kennedy Public Library. Free lunch for those over 60 requires registration by July 21st. And the Greater Dubuque Development Corp announced new leadership and goals for the year at its annual meeting in Dyersville. The event was held for the first time at the Field of Dreams ballpark. GDDC President Jason White outlined plans to boost construction investment, population, and workforce. Jordan Follin was named the new board chair as the group prepares for its next campaign. I'm Brandon Libby. For this and more news, watch News 7 KWWL.
1: ABC News, I'm Chuck Sievertson. Wildfires across parts of Minnesota and Canada pumping out smoke. It's being trapped under the heat dome hitting parts of the east. That's turning into some smoky days for millions of Americans from the Great Lakes to New England. Dr. Sushkira Kier is at Tufts.
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4: I felt a little bit in my lungs, like a little burn.
1: In parts of Texas, it's water, way too much of it. Rain in parts of the Texas Hill Country being measured in feet over the past few days, setting off dangerous flooding. Iran is

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0: for a piece of Star Wars memorabilia yesterday. Luke Skywalker's lightsaber was auctioned off. Of course, it's purchased by an unknown buyer. The original price, its starting bid was $1 million.
1: Jeez.
0: They estimated it to go for $2 million. However, when it was all said and done, it became the most expensive prop purchased from the Star Wars saga series. A new world auction record for a screen-used Star Wars prop. $3.75 million. But that's not the most expensive piece of memorabilia ever sold. That's for a screen-used prop.
1: From Star Wars.
0: Yep.
1: Oh, I assume the Wizard of Oz stuff's got to be...
0: No. The most expensive piece from Star Wars. Something from Star Wars that's not a screen-used prop.
1: Like a script?
0: Close. The original painting for the Star Wars Episode 4 poster. So the half-sheet painting.
1: Okay.
0: $3.875 million. Now, if you don't have $3.75 million to buy the lightsaber, would you like to make your own?
1: Well, I was going to ask, isn't the lightsaber that Luke Skywalker used, wasn't it just like a flashlight with some electrical tape on it?
0: No. It was, and this is pretty cool, it was from an old-time camera, the thing that held the flash bulbs.
1: Oh, okay.
0: It was called a Graflex three-cell camera flash. That's the original. You can buy an actual antique, one of those things, on eBay right now for about $10. 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The price, it says click here and log in for price.
1: Mm-hmm. $3.75 million.
0: Graflex. The replica kit, various lightsaber polymer replicas you can get for about $40. 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The Graflex 3 cell? About $170.
1: And you're stuck with it because the actual lightsaber, which is not a lightsaber at all, it's a prop, is now in the hands of some other bidder who's got bragging rights over all of y'all.
0: Yep. And it comes with the cut-off hand, too, because this is from Empire Strikes Back.
1: Does it really?
0: Yeah.
1: Oh, well, heck, yeah. Now you got something to sit in, you know, in your shelf, you know, if you're a Star Wars collector guy. Do you ever think, like, when I picture big-time pieces of movie memorabilia being sold at auction, do you picture in your house, like, where you would put it, and then when you had friends over, like you have friends over?
0: And then you could yell at them, oh, don't touch it.
1: Yeah, so that's my Star Wars actual just lightsaber.
0: Yeah? Like, I would put it in my wife's curio cabinet where she's got a bunch of stupid... what time is it? There's things that are important, you know, family...
1: Right. Pictures, photos, heirlooms, that kind of thing.
0: Baby books and all that.
1: Draw that stuff sideways. Over there.
2: Well, she would understand because this is like from one of the most pivotal points in cinema history.
1: Yeah.
2: When Luke realizes who Darth Vader is and then chops off his hand.
1: Yeah. I see that argument working.
0: Yeah. It's three and a

There's Sticks, Fooled Yourself, 716 with Dwyer and Michaels. A record was set in the auction department.

0: $750,000 I spent on this. Our wedding album was a couple $100. Move it.
1: Yeah, yeah. I still feel like the needle's not moving on that argument at all. I think adding the money involved, that was a bad idea too.
0: Go ahead. Our daughter is a dentist. She'll put them back in. Yeah. Mm-hmm. Prior to this auction, the most expensive prop sold from a Star Wars movie was an X-Wing fighter, about a 20-inch X-Wing fighter. That was just under $3.1 million.
2: And it doesn't even fly.
0: Well, the lightsaber doesn't even saber.
1: Oh.
0: It's just the handle. For safety reasons, the cutting part, you know, it's, you can't have that out in the hands of the general public. It's a 20-inch model of an X-Wing starfighter. That was from episode 4. That sold for $3.1 million in October 2023. But the original painting of the first movie poster for Star Wars still holds the record, $3.8 million. But you know what? Just go, you can get a framed poster of that and just tell everybody that it's...
1: Well, and that's...
0: Get it put on canvas, right?
1: Yeah, Walgreens will do that for you.
0: Yeah, for about $50.
1: Yeah, yeah, and
0: it's the original, man.
1: I guess that's the thing, right, is the bragging rights. But you have to have the kind of life where people come over and see it. Otherwise... You know, we just don't have that many people coming by the house, you know, other than those guys trying to sell us, you know, termite stuff when they're on their little scooters or whatever. That guy comes over. Listen, I'm not interested in any siding today. I'm not interested in any bug applications or you doing my lawn.
0: Okay, I'm leaving.
1: But no, come on in here because I got Luke Skywalker's lightsaber in here and I got to show somebody.
0: Okay. Really? You're going to have this in here without your house being protected against termites?
1: Yeah, now get out. Okay. Now get out.
0: I ought to treat this house for everything, man. I treat it for ringworm or whatever. I don't know what else they treat for. Carpenter ants. Yeah.
1: I mean, I picture this world that I'll never live in. Mm-hmm. When I have this piece of memorabilia, like people will be, you know, we'll have a cocktail party at the house and some of the friends will come into the room where I have all of my Hollywood collectibles. And it just, that never, you know, it doesn't work like that. You know, we have a Walter Payton signed football. That is like one of my most prized possessions for my wife and I. And, you know, it sits in the TV room where we watch football and it never comes up in conversation with anybody who's in the house ever, you know, but we have it and we like it, but that's for some reason, my mind always goes to that, you know, I don't know, maybe because you see a lot of scenes in movies where somebody is having some very important conversation with someone who's like obviously higher on the food chain than he is. And he invites you to his office and there are all of his
0: accolades.
1: Yes. Sitting there when, you know, and I don't know, when Frank Drubin goes and he's talking to Ricardo Montalban in Police Academy or Police Story, and there's that crazy fish, you know, the really valuable fish that's swimming around. There's only one of them in the world, and Frank Drubin sticks it with the pen or whatever. How I picture it to go. But that's not how my house works.
0: Yeah. I mean, you'd have to have it in something that's atmospherically controlled, temperature, humidity. I mean, the infrastructure required to keep it. And the insurance, why bother? I'll go the eBay route and tell everybody. Okay, it's not Luke's, but it was one of the lesser known guys. I don't know which one. He was out in space. Yeah. Happened a long, long time ago in a galaxy far, far away.
1: I do recall that, yes.
0: 726, we'll be back.
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0: and she got her license plates. Did you see this story? It was all over everywhere yesterday.
1: They're pretty dirty. I can't believe she got them.
0: Here's the story.
2: When Nancy Delostrito went to collect her mail, she got quite the surprise. A new license plate with her vehicle registration renewal.
0: Yeah.
3: And I looked at it and I said, I don't think so.
2: The plate reads SQZ A55, but from a distance, those 55s can be read as S's. Well, you get the picture. Squeeze blank.
0: Now, they did absolutely everything to tell you what it says, except they can't say the word ass on the news. Squeeze blank. Well, you get the picture. Here, kids, if you're doing it to protect you, you know, they zoom in. That's what it says. Squeeze ass. There it is. A-S-S, because the fives look like S's.
1: Got it. So did she ask for these plates?
0: No.
1: Oh.
0: No. No, she didn't.
1: All right.
3: I don't think a woman that lives in a senior community that's going to be 77 years old next month will be driving around with what this plate has to say.
0: Oh, Nancy. I think if you want to add a little spice to your spice rack, you drive around with squeeze ass.
1: Add spice to her spice rack.
0: Yeah. To that end, she went ballistic over the plates. So she's the talk of the community.
2: The plates become the talk around her retirement community, especially the men.
0: Hey, Nancy. Like the way you're handling your rig there.
2: We were with her when she showed it to one of her 89-year-old neighbors.
0: She's taking all of her pent-up frustration to this guy who's in a mobility scooter, and she's shoving the squeeze-ass plates in his hand. What's he going to say? Listen to this.
3: And this is what I received from the DMV for my new license plate. That's good for 10 years.
4: Good.
0: Did you hear what he said?
4: Good.
3: Good?
0: Good.
1: All right.
0: Let's get the squeezing, Nance. Turn around. Let me get a look at that action. Now, they say at the DMV, because this reporter went and confronted them, but they wouldn't go on camera. They said that anyone isn't happy, just turn it in and we'll give you a different plate.
1: Mm-hmm.
0: How could it pass inspection? Because they're still made at the jail license plate factory down there. The prisoners make them.
1: Uh-huh.
0: She can get or request a new plate for free. But you know if that Nancy, being the hussy that we know that she is, 77-year-old senior, down on her luck with a spice jar missing from her spice rack.
1: Mm-hmm.
0: You know that if she requested that, they would have denied it.
1: Yeah, that's what's so strange about it. Like, you would have thought they wouldn't put 55 on any license plate after, you know, but gives her a fun day and week and stuff to talk about, right?
5: I don't think a woman that lives in a senior community who's going to be 77 will be driving around with what this plate has to say on it. No.
0: However, officials reassured her she can request a new plate for free. However,
1: what? It's going to say, eat A55?
6: No, I think she's going to be like Wanda Sykes in that turd in the back of the seat. I like it. I'm going to keep it.
7: It's a question about a tag, if you want to replace a tag.
2: And while no one wanted to talk on camera, told anyone unhappy with a plate
0: can go and eat their own ass.
2: Can turn it in for another one for free.
3: Uh-huh. I'm kind of resigning to it. And I figured maybe it was just destined to be on my car.
0: So now this 77-year-old hussy invites everybody to come on out and see why she's the talk of the community. Get up in the folds real good.
2: So for now, Nancy.

little band called Trickster. One in a million. 735. It's Dwyer and Michaels. Down in Florida, Nancy Delarito, or Delostrito, is not happy. In fact, she went ballistic.

0: keeping the tag, although she is planning to let the state know about it. She'll see the reaction when she goes public with her new plate.
1: I can handle it if I get a few honks here and there. Actually, being over 70, I might like a few honks.
2: Well, there you go.
3: Goose calls it.
2: Yeah. Not just hauling out with the horn. Why don't you get up in there and here?
3: Yeah, I decided I like it. So in the course of that news story, she was apoplectic about it to begin right. with, and then now she's going to be cool with
2: it. And she also has applied to get 80085 at the front end, too. Yeah, maybe I'd like a few honks. What do you think of that? I'm kind of resigned to, I can get a few honks here and there. I might like a few honks. Mm-hmm. It says here, friends in the retirement community encouraged her to keep it.
3: Mm-hmm.
2: Just roll with it.
3: So she wants to change her plate. Let's say she goes to the DMV. Could she get broke ass? Would they let her have that? Broke A55?
2: It's too many characters, man.
3: Mm-hmm.
2: SQZ. A55. You get the picture of what they want her to squeeze. Being a dignified reporter, I can't say it.
0: Well, you get the picture.
2: Yeah.
3: Yes. Old ass she could have.
2: Droopy ass. Gray ass. You could, it could be a couple of things. If you put TN, it could be Tennessee or T and ass.
0: The plate reads SQZ A55, but from a distance.
2: And then they're zoomed in from a distance.
3: Right. Just enough to blur out the fives and
2: no,
3: make
2: they didn't
3: them,
2: blur it.
3: No,
2: they
3: I mean blur the fives to make them look more like S's.
0: Those five fives can be read as S's.
2: That's right. Squeeze ass.
0: Well, you get the picture.
2: Oh.
0: Squeeze blank.
2: Come on, just say it. 7:42. Hang on, we'll be back.
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7: Everybody say it with me. Dead ass. Dead ass.
8: Nancy, squeeze dead ass. Her new plate could be sucks ass. Has anybody checked, is Squeeze Ass, is that available in the state of Iowa? I bet by the end of the show it won't be. Wait, we can have dirty words on our license plate now?
9: Only if the state issues them.
8: Right.
9: By accident.
8: You put it on there, cow ass. Dear Dorks, the plate on her mobility scooter says NE1469. Mm-hmm. I might like to get a good 6'9 and in. You know, I'm in my 70s. I ain't dead.
9: I mean, look at that guy with the scooter over there. He's closer to dead than I am.
8: Turn around. Let me lick that ass. LIKA55 is available. I think if you're, if it's a command though, like LKMY A55, they won't give it to you. You don't like the way I'm driving? Read the license plate.
9: I wonder what all the other, because you know, A55 is just a. Is just a series. It's a yeah. Series in the number of plates. So I imagine there's all those different letter combinations have A55 after them.
8: Find the person with LUV.
9: Right.
8: Nancy won't be moving out of that community. It's Alice in Chains.

0: the hell have I? Alice in Chains, 7:52 with Dwyer and Michaels. Dear Dorks, seeing this plate around the Coralville area that I was shocked to see. IFN8PL.
1: I effing hate people?
0: No, if Nate... if Nate pla... Yeah, I effing hate people. But how did they get it? Because, you know, when you request a vanity plate or a personalized plate, there's a spot where you have to explain it.
2: Mm-hmm.
0: And you got to come up with what that means.
2: And I don't think you get a lot of words to explain it either. Like, they don't want you to give them a dissertation. They, like, give, you know, it's like two sentences. Why do you want it? Well, I effing hate people. Okay, thank you.
3: All right.
2: Me too, brother. Me too. I wish I had thought of it first.
0: And it can't be like a board of people.
3: All right, what about the one that hates people? Show of hands, thumbs up, thumbs down. What are we doing on this one?
0: Right, it's got to be AI at this point.
2: Yeah, there's a program that probably spits it out. You know, I guess you figure out all the different ways that you could say or sound out something that would be inappropriate for a government to issue on a official plate, and you just toss it in the computer. That's why it takes so much time and energy for us to get the good plates, because you got to really work at it.
0: Yep.

0: Dear Dorks, love your music choices this week. Thanks. That's from M.E. in Comanche. Play the Alice in Chains song. Well, scratch that. This sucks.
1: Ay, ay,

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0: Meet Tito, a true example of what hard work, dedication, and opportunity can achieve. 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

0: final track from Slippery When Wet, Bon Jovi. Wild at the Streets, 802.
1: He's out on an ill-advised comeback tour, comeback and goodbye tour, as he tries to hang on to the rest of his vocal cords. yesterday, I was looking for a movie that I heard about. It came out in June, and it has completely disappeared from any streaming service or theaters anywhere. And I was surprised that I missed it. It's called Greg Allman's Songs of My Soul. It's a Greg Allman documentary. And it came out limited release in theaters on June 17th or whatever. And I'm like, oh, yeah, I probably made a note to watch it. Missed it. It was a one night only thing in theaters.
0: And at that point, why bother? One night only.
1: Yeah. And then I figured onto the streaming services it goes. Every single streaming service that we have at our house, and it's like up to a million now, all said that that movie is not available in my country code. So
0: well,
1: they're doing
0: I'd like
1: a lot
0: to change
1: of,
0: my country code.
1: Doing a lot of big European stuff on this. I don't know. It'll eventually come back around. So you know how it happens. You like are looking for one specific thing and you can't find it. Well, your streaming service doesn't want to see you go. So they automatically throw up a bunch of other stuff. And there was all these Allman Brother documentaries, most of which I've already seen. And I'm like, oh, I don't really know. And my wife and I, you know, she'll put up with a Greg Allman documentary because she knows I love the guy. But anything else, it'd be kind of difficult, right? Well, we stumbled across this movie that I never knew was made, not about Greg Allman, but about Brian Wilson. Now, when he passed away last year, there was an awful lot of outpouring of sympathy and, you know, realizing he was this tortured artist and Pet Sounds being one of the greatest, not just Beach Boys albums, but best albums of all time. I think Paul McCartney has said the Beach Boys song God Only Knows is not only his favorite Beach Boys song, but it's his favorite song of all time.
0: Yeah.
1: And so we started watching this movie that came out in 2014 called Love and Mercy. And it's the Brian Wilson story. John Cusack is in it. So is Paul Giamatti. Oh. Now, if there's a character in a movie about somebody's life, who is Paul Giamatti playing?
0: Well, the villain.
1: He's always playing the villain, right? Well, and there is a villain in this story. And this is, so this led me to want to buy Brian Wilson's autobiography, which I did yesterday. I should be getting it today. Paul Giamatti plays this doctor, this psychologist who took Brian under his wing to help him with his schizophrenia and some of the other things that were his demons. But what he did instead was he basically crippled him and kept him under lock and key and forced him to sign away everything, all of his rights, all of his music, all of his power, and then was forcing him to write and record a new album that this character, this doctor, and his staff would get all the money for. It's a terrible story. And it's not too dissimilar from some of the other stories we've heard about other celebrities like Richard Simmons or maybe I think Dick Clark had a situation that was kind of like that. Casey Kasem, these valuable stars somehow get disconnected from their families and the story sort of plays out the same. Well, I didn't even know this movie existed, but I...
0: What's it called?
1: It's called Love and Mercy. It's absolutely the coolest movie. It's so well done. And it's the story of how Brian Wilson kind of gets his life back. But how it goes about it is really entertaining and terrifying at the same way or at the same time. So then after that, I went and I looked for his biography. Because I was dying to, now I saw the movie, now I want to read the second half of his life story. Because I didn't know that he went on and got married again.

0: and recorded again and became a pretty valuable and thriving artist in the later years of his life. I had no idea. The only stuff I knew was, you know, the early Beach Boys stuff, that he had like fallen into like disrepair as a human being. You know, we have that terrible recording of Barbara Ann that he did when he was, you know, high on drugs or who knows what. And so I just kind of stumbled upon it. It's called I Am Brian Wilson. I cannot wait to read it. The guy had such an impact on all the music that we play. And I was so happy to fall across this movie. And I still haven't gotten the Greg Allman movie. That, unfortunately,
1: it's not available in your country.
0: Not in my country code. But
1: Paul Giamatti plays the Dr. Landy character.
0: Yeah.
1: Yeah, that guy's an idiot.
0: Yeah. And Paul Giamatti is perfect, right? Because he plays that one character who's like likable at first, and then you absolutely hate him. I mean, that's just kind of how it goes. But I can't wait to start reading that book.
1: The Brian Wilson movie is called Love and Mercy. The book is called
0: I Am Brian Wilson.
1: I Am Brian Wilson. Should be easy enough to remember. 8:09, back in just a moment.
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3: Good morning. This is KWWL's Nasir Meikle here with your morning news. A non-jury trial date is set for Jerry Burns, the Manchester man convicted of murder who is seeking post-conviction relief. Court documents show the trial will begin April 20th, 2027 at the Linn County Courthouse in Cedar Rapids. Burns was convicted in 2020 after DNA evidence linked him to the 1979 murder of Michelle Martinko. He claims ineffective counsel. Asbury City Council has taken a step toward allowing ATVs and UTVs on city streets, passing the first reading of a new ordinance. The ordinance would let off-road vehicles drive on city streets with a speed limit of 35 miles per hour or less. It requires drivers to be at least 18 and have a valid license. Final approval depends on two more readings and action by the Dubuque City Council. Police say one person was hurt in a two-vehicle crash in Dubuque. Officers say Robert Hawk was taken to Mercy One Dubuque Medical Center after his vehicle was rear-ended on University Avenue. The other driver, Annalise Flojo, was cited for multiple violations.
4: ABC News, I'm Chuck Sievertson. Torrential rain setting off more flooding in parts of Texas. As we hear from ABC's Jim Ryan, more high water rescues.
5: The swift water rescue crews pre-positioned along the Guadalupe River are being put to the test today.
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4: Wildfires in Minnesota and Canada again leading to smoky, hazy conditions for millions of people from the Great Lakes to the Northeast. Air quality alerts issued for more than a dozen states. President Trump addresses the country tonight, expected to discuss election security.

0: Some isolated showers and storms are possible through the afternoon. Will become partly cloudy tonight with lows down to the low 70s. And Friday's a very similar day to today. We're hot and humid with a stray afternoon shower. That's your Storm Alert Weather 7 forecast.
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0: Ozzy. 8:17. It's Thursday with Dwyer and Michaels. Hairball, did your new wedding invitations arrive yet?
1: Yes, they have.
0: And how many typos are on them this time around?
1: Zero.
0: Zero.
2: It's what you shoot for.
1: Now I'm awaiting envelopes.
0: They didn't include envelopes?
1: I didn't order them initially.
0: Oh, okay.
1: We were going to print them at home, and then I decided I didn't feel like putting a new printer together or buying a printer. So
0: yeah,
1: we just went through the same place.
0: We're in the invitation mailing process right now. I think they did the save the date a while ago. And now is the mailing of the envelopes. And I came home from water skiing the other day. And my wife is like, when you use the last of the stamps, would you please go get some new ones from the post office? I'm like, I did. What? You know how I talk.
2: Someone used all the stamps, didn't they?
0: Yeah.
2: Uh-huh.
0: And it wasn't me.
2: No.
0: It wasn't. It was the youngest daughter who is, you know, needed a few more. The whole roll. And when are they raising the price of stamps again?
1: I thought they already did, didn't they?
0: I don't know.
1: They're getting up they're increasing 4 cents, man.
2: Like 82 cents now or something?
1: Yeah.
0: And I suppose if you do, you know, adjusted for inflation, it's still pretty good. But when you're creeping up to $1 a stamp, and how many do you go through? And you really don't notice it until you go and, yeah, I need a roll of stamps. And you give them like a $50 bill and they're like, okay, I need the rest of it. You know, the rest of what?
2: When the Forever Stamp came out, it was 2007.
0: Yeah.
2: That's when they first put out this idea. And if you were smart, you would have
0: mortgaged the house
2: and bought them all. It's like it's a guaranteed investment. Well, sort of. How much did it cost when it first came out?
0: I don't know. Was it 29 cents?
2: That's how much a first class stamp was for a while.
0: Forever Stamp?
2: But when the Forever Stamp came out, the price was increased to 41 cents, half of what it is now. And I mean, it's only been 20 years, and so it's pretty gradual increase in price. But if you had just bought all your stamps then, man, you'd be living large.
3: Did you realize that the United States Postal Service raises stamp prices twice a year? They do it in January and July.
0: What are you, Netflix?
3: And just as of this past Monday is when it increased to 78 cents.
0: 78 cents. Okay.
2: Okay.
0: Now, you know, on Facebook Marketplace, there's somebody who's got way too many of those rolls of Forever stamps. And now that we mentioned it, it's going to pop up all over your feed.
2: Oh, right.
0: Those are obviously pirated, right? They're fraudulent. They're not.

0: not legitimate. But if you buy them,
1: and it gets there, right?
2: It's a victimless crime.
1: Really. And if you don't put a, you know, you're paying your bill or whatever it is, you still got to mail some things in. You don't put a return address on it and just, oh, I'm sorry. What's going to happen?
2: I don't know who's going to pay for this, but it's certainly not going to be the sender.
1: Take it up with the... Have you ever bought any of those on Facebook Marketplace?
2: I've never bought stamps there.
1: I always see them, and it wasn't until it dawned on me. I'm like, those got to be fake. Nobody buys 800 rolls of these things, and they're selling them for $10.
3: Unless they got them when they were 26 cents or whatever it was.
1: Back before you were born.
2: Yeah. See, I would think, like, to me, I see that and I go, okay, so that's some old person who bought them a long time ago. And then when their kids are cleaning out the house, they come across all these rolls of stamps and they're like, I don't know, what should we do with them? I don't know, put them on Facebook Marketplace.
1: No. That defeats the purpose of a forever stamp because you're going to use them forever. And it's not like they're taking, they're forcing me to close out the storage locker that I got them in.
2: What do you got in there?
1: Forever stamps. No, they're fake. Oh, wait. It is. Goose said it was 78 cents. It's actually gone up to 82 cents.
2: Yeah.
1: And they're getting away with it.
4: They have a breakdown of letters, domestic postcards. So if you only want to send a postcard, that's only 65 cents.
1: A postcard? Who sends a... Why bother? I'll just give it to you when I see you next, right?
3: I got a postcard in the mail not too long ago.
1: Yeah, past due.
3: No, it was... there's a bar in Nashville that has a postcard rack and then like a fake mailbox. And you fill out you buy the postcard, fill it out, write whatever you want on it. And then drop it in there, and they'll mail it for you at the next business day. So I got a postcard from my buddy who was on Broadway, hammered, and it said... It showed up in the mail, and it said, I am at whatever bar. Mm-hmm. Uh-huh. I've had too many drinks. I'm having a good time. And that was all it said.
2: Do you have to put the stamp on it, or will they put the stamp on it for you?
3: That I don't know.
2: It's kind of a cute... You know, touristy idea. You can mail a postcard to yourself. Remember when I was here? No.
1: We stopped last year around this time when we went on a cruise with my mom and dad. And it was on the eastern side of the country. And we stopped one of the ports of call. It was a place that had a lighthouse, a very famous lighthouse. So famous that I don't remember. It was Port of Something.
2: Okay.
1: And they're running this deal where, oh, man, and this post office is the only place in North America where the cancellation on the stamp is a lighthouse. There are none other like this. It's so unique and so rare. And they offer this thing where you know, you get a postcard. You got to buy the postcard, of course. That's all. Mm-hmm. And then they'll mail it back for you. Now, you have to buy the stamps also. And technically, we're in Canada, see? So it's an international postcard thing. And like, oh, well, that's okay. I'll just get the postcard. Then you can just put the cancellation stamp on it. Because I'm watching her stamp it right here. I don't need it to get all sent through the mail. No, that's fine. Right. Well, can't do that. It's against the law. So $17 later, I got the stamp, the postcard, and I think it says I fell for this ripoff at the lighthouse post office or whatever. And it arrived in the mail, and I don't know what we did with it. And it's gone.
2: And she couldn't stamp it because not only is it a crime.
1: It's illegal.
2: It's a federal crime.
1: Yeah, that's right. International.
2: Yeah. Yeah, three black vans will show up out front of that building.
1: Love
2: She'll
1: to.
2: Be whisked away. You'll never see her again.
1: This is right around the time when Canada was really pissed at Trump. I think they still are. I can't do that, man.
3: Did you know Walt Disney World has its own stamp cancel? What is that called? Canceled stamp?
1: Cancellation mark?
3: Yeah.
1: Yeah. Mm-hmm.
3: Yeah, they have their own little post office in Magic Kingdom, and it says Main Street USA, Magic Kingdom, and it's got the castle.
1: Yeah, same racket. Uh-huh. I bet you. You walk in there? No, we can't do that. Because they stamp it right there by hand.
2: When they send it off, right?
1: Yeah, I don't need the stamp. Oh, no.

0: you got to buy the special Walt Disney stamp for the postcard. Oh, I heard those went up to 60 cents. Yeah, these are Disney ones, so that's $40.
1: I remember here at the Rock and Roll Mansion, we had our own postal machine. And I asked one time, I said, hey, can we get a thing that says Rock and Roll Mansion on it? You know, for when we send out, back when we sent out more stuff than we do now, obviously. But I thought that would be really cool. And I think our boss at the time said, no, it costs a lot. You have to fill out a federal application. It costs too much money.
0: And so?
1: I think he was just trying to get rid of me because I have no idea what it takes or how.
0: You got to find some place that'll trade for that.
1: But wouldn't it have been cool if you get you get a letter in the mail of, this week's cool concert list or whatever we were sending out at the time, but it had the postmark of Rock and Roll Mansion. I thought that would have been really cool. That was even before the Gargoyles got there. Yep. This was our first go around.
0: During our first sentence?
1: Yes.
0: And did they spin it in such a way that, it's still a pretty good deal? You know what it would cost you to drive from Nashville to here to deliver your little card or to pay your bill or whatever? No, I don't. But I bet I could find a friend who would, you could do that, but it's going to be late. And are you going to trust this friend, the one who pukes on his shoes, to make sure that your power bill gets there? I don't think so. So for 82 cents, but yeah, I'm still convinced all of them that are being sold on Marketplace, they have to be frauds, right?
1: How could you prove they're not? I mean,
0: they're counterfeit.
1: It'd be difficult,
0: Well, they must have some kind of magnetic ink when it runs through. Right? They got a character reader that can read any address and zip code. You don't think they got a machine that goes, oh, these are those crappy ones from Marketplace. Mm-hmm. You could tell. Dear dorks, my boyfriend recently took a trip hiking to the bottom of the Grand Canyon. Yeah. Guess what they have at the bottom of the Grand Canyon?
1: Well, based on our conversations this morning, it's either a postcard or a porta potty.
0: It's a mailing service where you could send a postcard via donkey mail. That's right. This postcard. And what's the first thing you would do if you got a postcard that was carried donkey mail?
2: Yep.
0: It sure was.
1: Carried in the back of the donkey.
0: Gimmick is it's you send the postcard, they send it, the donkey carriers. Mm-hmm. It says here every few days. He made it back home before the postcard did, but it was still pretty cool.
1: I thought donkey mail was what they called people who smuggled drugs in from Mexico.
0: That's drug mule.
1: Oh, okay.
0: Donkey mail is still a
1: totally different.
0: It's still a harmless. It is what it says it is. It's
1: not. Hey man, the donkey mail's coming today. Oh, God. Thank God. So some guy shows up.
2: Greetings for the Grand Canyon.
1: And you're thinking like, no, I want the other thing. The donkey mail was going to bring. Oh no, you mean drug mule? Keep it down. Keep it down.
0: Donkey mail. Back in a moment. 8:29.
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9: Last year, federal agents seized more than 4.4 million counterfeit postage stamps being offered for sale on places like Facebook Marketplace and eBay. It's estimated that 99% of the stamps being sold on Marketplace are counterfeit.
10: Like a secondary market or just Marketplace?
9: They're just Chinese counterfeits. Yeah, anywhere. Because you can never buy. There's never a sale on postage stamps. Yeah. They never reduce the price.
10: Well, and that's the weird thing, too, because for things to counterfeit, stamps would not seem like a high dollar profit.
9: Well, if you sell 1,000 rolls for, you know, $100 or $50 or whatever it is, and you're not even doing that. You're, you know, it's just a picture. And when you get it, it looks like somebody printed them on a color copier.
10: Yeah. But, you know, to make them look like stamps, you know, we have stickers, you know, here at the Rock and Roll Mansion for the radio station and for the morning show. I mean, those stickers, you know, you're paying 10 to 20 cents per sticker, you know. So if you're selling them online as a roll of stamps, but instead they're just stickers that you had to have printed somewhere, you know, and yet say you sell them, you know, for half of the actual postage price, you know, as a great deal, you know, to encourage more people to buy them. So you're selling them at, you know, 40 cents a piece. That's a hard way to make a lot of money. You know, if you're going to counterfeit, you know, go to the hundreds, do the 50s or the hundreds. I mean, at least you have higher value than trying to sell a roll of stamps. It just seems like a lot of work.
9: And if you are caught using them, you could be fined

0: willfully using counterfeit stamps, you can get a $5,000 fine. You're selling them, $250,000.
1: Yeah.
0: But they're up there all the time.
1: Yeah.
0: Still. First time it's a misdemeanor.
1: You got to prove willingly, right? So the first time, yeah, you'll never get first time.
0: Is there like one of those stupid highlighters that they hold up and swipe right over a 20?
1: No, the sorter has to do that, right? The automated sorter, that's got to figure it out. And I was
0: at a restaurant, speaking of counterfeit money, somebody paid at this restaurant with counterfeit money. And I don't know if they realized it or they didn't, caught it at the end of the day, but it was taped to their cash register and it said prop movie money. And I'm like, can I feel it? And he's like, yeah, sure. And I held it and it felt almost like real money.
1: Right.
0: It's hard to describe in words, like the tactile difference.
1: Yeah.
0: It was not slick, but almost like the paper was just a little bit too thin, mm-hmm. maybe.
1: Yeah.
0: But boy, oh boy, it looked, the United States of movie prop money.
1: Right.
0: Like all the stuff is there. Everything is right on.
2: Well, the story goes that De Niro didn't like the feel of the prop money when they shot Goodfellas.
0: Uh-huh.
2: So they used real money in one of the scenes where he's walking around handing out cash.
0: Mm-hmm.
2: It's $5,000 of the prop master's actual money.
1: Yeah, man, but it's so real, I'm a method actor. I need the actual money.
0: It does feel different, but I don't know if a stack of it would. Like I had to hold it in my hand and rub it, and I'm looking at it, but...
1: I used a real 50 the other day. I was at Aldi, and I used a real 50, and I felt like I was committing a crime. Just because, I handed the guy, I had to break it.
0: Yeah.
1: And I had to buy a loaf of bread at Aldi.
0: Well, anywhere you go with 100 or a 50, they look at you and they go, are you on drugs?
1: They absolutely looked me up and down. And I mean, I guess I don't mind it, but I didn't not feel it.
0: Yeah.
1: And I'm like, no. And I'm like, so what do you say? Don't worry, it's real. Because the guy, the first thing he did was he grabbed it and he looked at me. And if I had had a 20, I would have used that, but I didn't. I had a 50, so here it is. And I was going to get, $48 back or something. And so isn't that how you would use a piece of counterfeit money if you had one?
0: I made this out of a dollar bill.
1: Yeah.
0: You took it as a 50. Now I got $48 back, so I'm 47 ahead.
1: I absolutely felt like a criminal. And so that's why I said, don't worry, it's real.
0: Oh, thank you for being so honest with me.
1: Because what would a guy say who's using fake money to try to pass it? Don't worry, it's real. So I'm like, oh God, just please. And so, but I don't think he did the thing with the marker on it.
0: Yeah.
1: And then I felt relieved. But why? It was real. It was real money. It came out of the ATM at the casino.
0: I was somewhere out of the ATM at the casino.
1: Well, the bill changer thing.
0: Oh, okay.
1: It's also an ATM.
0: Okay.
1: Yeah.
0: I thought that was code for slot machine. I hit it big. The casino ATM. I was someplace where I had to pay with a credit card. And the first thing I do is stick it in where it says the chip part, right?
1: Mm-hmm.
0: Flip it over. Oh, yeah, that thing is, it's real finicky. Well, why didn't you tell me that in the first place? Here, try tapping it up on the corner up here. And it went through. So now I was thinking, okay, wait a second. They got a skimmer or a reader. Because shouldn't the one that you plug in with the chip, that should be the most accurate one?
1: That should always work.
0: Right.
1: Right.
0: The swiper, I don't know about that. But the wave over thing, I don't know. It feels like that, and it's a young kid is like, okay, you got a Bluetooth something or other that you just stole all of my information, didn't you?
1: And that, the wave over, that never doesn't work. When you tap it, that never doesn't work. The chip reader, I could see it should work, but think of how dirty the credit cards are.
0: Yeah, but
1: and then you slide it in. I think the reader gets mucked up, after a while.
0: That could be because, this thing looked like it's...

0: you know, like the same year of iPhone that I was an antique. 8:40. We'll be right back.
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0: Well, lighthouse photo.
1: Here's why. Now it's coming back to me. It's the only lighthouse cancellation. And it's a federal offense. They can't just stamp the postcard for you. It's got to go through the mailing thing. Right. Here's what makes it a little schemey sounding. Well, the post office was closed this many years ago. But now we run the mail out of the gift shop. Where you got to buy the stamps and the postcards and the cancel thing. And you watch her do it, and I'm like, that's it?
2: What, is the door locked behind you when you walk in?
0: I'm sorry, we can't open it until you've stamped it. That's weird.
1: You could buy the postcards and take them, but you can't get the... You know, on the tour bus, oh, it's very rare. It's the only one ever in the whole world. It's the shape of a lighthouse. Then you're on vacation, you go, oh, my God, the only one ever. Oh. I got my stupid vacation money. Oh, I guess I better get one of those.
2: Well, that's, they get you.
1: I know.
2: Dear dorks, I once got a fake $20 bill out of an ATM in Walcott. I'm absolutely serious. I took it straight to the bank, and they replaced it with a real 20 and shredded the fake one.
1: Really?
2: I didn't know they did. No, the bank doesn't take.
1: I had one where they took it and they said, hey, this is a fake.
2: Right.
1: And then they're that's like, it. Sorry, so it's too bad for you.
2: Yeah, that's, I've never heard of a bank. If a bank did that, there'd be nothing, it would be out of business.
1: I'd run there. Look at this.
2: Yeah, look at all these.
1: Look what came out here. Sir, this has a train on it. This says Monopoly.
2: I know. That's why I was hoping you could replace it. It's a 50, by the way. In other update news, I got my new credit card yesterday in the mail.
1: Oh, Dwyer's card was compromised.
2: Yeah, and I tell you what, that's the longest 6 days of my life. That is, when you don't have your credit card, you feel like you're missing part of your identity. Mm-hmm. It's just a weird thing. And I got it yesterday in the mail, and all of a sudden, I felt like buoyant, like rich again. Like, I mean, it's all my money, and I have to pay it off, but you're like, oh, I'll take care of lunch because you have your card all of a sudden. It's like this great feeling. I called Goose and I'm like, hey, man, I'll be able to buy coffee again because the coffee place, we got our coffee. They're like, hey, we were doing a little bit of record keeping here and we noticed your card is no longer valid.
1: Oh, yeah. Sucks, huh?
2: I mean, and they're used to that with me because for one or more reasons, I oftentimes have a wrong card or a non-working card. But then there's also that, like, I forgot this feeling of, like, now I get to decide which of these recurring charges I get to, you know, because you just don't know. You sign up for something and you're supposed to be only like a 14-day trial or something, and you forget, and the next thing you know is you've had Hulu for 14 years. And you're like, wait a minute. And so this is kind of cool. You're going through your old charges. You're like, oh, I don't want that anymore. Now, I should do that more regularly, but I'm lazy like most of us probably.
1: Well, but they hide it, and you don't know what it is.
2: Yeah.
1: And if you ask your credit card company for your security, we can't tell you. Well, then I guess it's fraud? Well, if you're lying, you're going to jail. Well, then tell me what it is. Can't do that. Sorry. You want to roll the dice or don't you, pal? I mean, come on, it's $30 every 3 months.
2: Just pay it.
0: Okay.
2: To keep you updated, still no refund for my tax payment. Now we're 6 months into the new year.
1: The IRS
2: is like, yeah, sorry, man, wish we could help you. I don't think you do wish you could help me. I feel like you're enjoying not helping me.
1: So is it a lot of money? And have you already spent that lot of money?
2: Well, we have a wedding this year. And so when we realized what we were going to get as our refund, we were like, oh, this will come in handy when the expenses for the wedding start to occur. Well, they've started to occur and the money has not. And it's frustrating, whatever. I'm sure there's some reason for it that is not nefarious, but damn, get your crap together.
1: Yeah, it doesn't work the other way.
2: It would not work the other way.
1: Well, what you could do is make something funny out of it. Like on the brochures or the programs for the wedding. Mm-hmm. Here's the list of groomsmen. This is where we would have put the list, except we ran out of money. And we had to end here because the IRS didn't send our refund. Mm-hmm.

0: groomsmen and the bridesmaids, those are the ones all in the funny outfits up at the front of the church.
1: Now, while I like that suggestion,
0: yes,
1: and I respect your sense of humor, also having a wedding coming up in your future, how do you suppose that suggestion would go over to the people that are doing the work?
0: I did something called pre-buy. I gave them the money so that I don't have to hear about money problems. I gave you more than enough.
1: Yep. Yeah. So my sense of humor is not something that will be required in the planning of this event.
0: Yeah. And the fuse is lit and getting short, isn't it?
1: Yes, it is.
0: The date is approaching. Isn't that right there, Mr. Hairball?
2: Yes. Uh-huh. And my humor is also not appreciated.
0: No?
2: No. We were looking at the chairs. You know how expensive chairs are?
0: For where? The reception hall?
2: For the ceremony and reception.
0: We could stand.
1: Okay, yeah, you're providing seating. Okay,
2: right.
1: All right.
2: Well, we were originally going to do an outdoor wedding, like a ceremony and then reception indoors. But the tables and chairs we were looking at weren't the kind that you would take outside because they're too fancy.
1: Okay.
2: So I was looking around, looking for some chairs to rent. And a lot of these places, they went like $4 a chair.
0: It's crazy how they come up with this magic number all of a sudden.
2: Mm-hmm. Yeah.
0: I could buy a chair for $4.
2: I'm not paying more for chairs for the 15-minute ceremony than I am for the tables and chairs for the reception. Is
1: that the oldest sounding thing you've ever said? Because now you're starting to sound like us. I'm not going to pay $4 for a chair for the ceremony and then another $4 for the reception.
2: Right.
0: Oh. But I did stay at a Holiday Inn Express last night.
2: So my suggestion, and you would think this was a great radio promotion. We get some sort of, we take some of that $1,500 we're going to spend on chairs, and we buy some kind of really cool, like $300-$400 prize, like a fancy Yeti cooler or something. And then we host a bring your own chair competition.
0: Yeah.
1: And that didn't go over well, that suggestion, huh?
2: No, I don't think it was even considered. I thought it was a great idea. Make for some good pictures.
1: Yeah.
2: And you know, you want your ceremony, you want your whole wedding to be memorable for people.
0: Now the plate fee. What's a plate fee? Well, you get to choose your, you know, between the Prospector Gold, the Hi-Ho Silver, or the Bronze whatever.
1: Don't the plates just come with the food?
0: That's what I said.
1: If you don't get the plate,
0: F this, man. It's $1.25 per plate. I get 100 of them at the dollar store for a dollar. And my wife is like,
1: yeah,
0: we're getting plates.
1: Mm-hmm.
0: So that's how I ended that.
1: Yes.
2: And they're charging $1.25 per plate.
0: Now, would you but like forks with that? I'm like, let's make it fun. Let's have finger food. Mm-hmm.
2: But
0: we're having silverware.
2: Did they use the verbiage when you were putting the picking out the food of $20 per plate?
0: Yeah, that implies that there's like a plate. It's not like you're going to slam your head into the tin of meatballs and just bob for meatballs per plate. What's the other thing? What is a cottage fee? You know what a cottage fee is?
2: Oh, they charge you for you to cut your own cake.
0: Yeah, you're doing the providing the labor. I even brought the damn fork or the knife because it's got we engraved our names on it. And you're charging me a fee? This is who came up with this? The same people that invented the self-checkout lane? Just pay it. Okay. It's just like a corkage fee.
1: Mm-hmm.
0: You bring a bottle of your own wine, corkage fee. It's like $50,000.
2: Bottle of your own wine and your own cork.
0: Right.
2: And your own glasses.
0: And your own corkscrew. You opened it, we're going to charge you for that. Yeah, but I did everything. Mm-hmm. You're damn right you did.
1: You did everything wrong. Yeah, it's a better idea to just let your suggestions not come out of your mouth. I found that to be just because nobody wants your jokey jokes.
0: $300 for a keg of beer? God, man, I know a place. What? They're robbing it. They got to shop around. They're really getting jacked.
1: And there's something about bringing it up in front of the people who are hosting the event where you're never going to see them again after this event, right? They're just a group of people that are in charge of the place you're having the event. You're never going to see them again, ever, in any circumstance. And you feel oddly weird about saying anything that might be offhanded or might be taken the wrong way or insulting or sound cheap. I'm like, no, this is the time you sound cheap.

0: because you're never going to see him again.
1: Yep.
0: This is perfect. You know, it won't matter what color plate you're eating the chicken from because it's chicken. It's on the plate. You don't see the plate.
1: You pay.
0: Yep.
2: Well, being I'm off at, you know, 10 o'clock, I've been doing a lot of the calling around.
1: Mm-hmm.
2: And I've sounded more like Randy Taylor when I hear some of these prices at these places.
1: $1.25 for a plate. It ain't going to work. You got your outside chair, your inside chair.
0: What does that mean? Like, what is that?
1: That's Can't weird. We bring in carpet squares like we did in kindergarten?
3: And then is there also the guy who's calling the computer support when they're like, pipe and draping?
1: What do you need that for? Can we do the draping? I don't need the pipe. We just a non-smoking. I thought this was a nice place.
0: Just before I got out of the DJ business for DJing weddings, I think one of the last ones I did, it was a free one. And I just was helping out, right?
1: Free. Continue.
0: This couple, their wedding DJ, like up and left town and took their deposit and took off. And he was like this scandalous dude. This was about 10 years ago or so. And I knew the couple and I'm like, I'm kind of not in the business anymore. I was just getting out of it, but I'm like, I'd be happy to help out. And she and her husband or husband to be were so thankful and it was really a nice thing, but they were saying stuff that they didn't know was kind of insulting to me. Like, okay. So for the uplighting around the reception hall, do we get to choose the color of the uplighting?
1: Doesn't matter. I don't care.
0: And I'm like, uplighting? You mean the DJ was going to provide lighting as well? I mean, I didn't know. I didn't know that was a thing, right? I was leaving the business. So I wasn't up to date on all the stuff that DJs do now, like uplighting. And so I had to call one of my buddies who does a lighting service. And I'm like, can I borrow something called uplighting? He's like, oh, sure. How many do you need? And I'm like,
1: you know, about
0: I had no idea what it was.
1: 200, 500?
0: 30. I had 30 uplights. It took me longer to set up the uplighting than it did to set up the DJ system. I'm like, this is craziness. But I had said I would do it, so I didn't want to, like, appear, you know, unprepared or other. I had no idea. I had no idea so much stuff. And that's why you go get a wedding DJ now and it's $8,000, you know, because it's just like plating. It's just like everything else. Well, if you want your songs to be played, that's going to be a small fee. You would like them in a digital format. Yeah, it's a bit of a small fee. I mean, more power to you if you can get it, but you're right. It's like blood is in the water. Yeah,
1: and is air included with this, or do we got to? we provide air purifiers. That's $50,000.
0: Yeah, it's going to be pricey. Yeah,
1: but you get to breathe all of you want, and you can bottle some and take it home as a party favor.
0: Well, when I said all you want, till 10.
1: Okay.
0: At 10, we have to do an upcharge because the air gets much heavier at night, and to purify it costs more. It's crazy. It's crazy, and I'm so happy for them, and I will be happy to make their day as wonderful as we can make it, but damn.
1: Sure is fun to bitch about it on the radio when our spouses ain't listening.
2: Have you been around any of the wedding planning websites that, like, they'll list the prices? All the wedding venues can give their price.
0: Oh, really?
2: And there are some that say starting at $15,000.
0: Mm-hmm.
1: Starting at.
2: And some that say starting at $1,000. But the 15,000 one includes...
0: like everything?
2: Most of everything. Mm-hmm. The 1,000 one will include the key to the door.
1: And an orange extension cord. That's it.
0: Everything else is an additional fee.
1: And it is, man.
2: Or what they'll do is, you know, yeah, we're only $1,000, but you do have to use our catering. And it's going to be $15,000.
0: Yeah. And that makes sense to the business, you know, because then the business can ensure they have a certain style and food of, you know, type of catering.
1: Yeah, but I got a jumbo crock pot for Christmas. Yes. Can't we just use that and bring them in?
0: All right, meatballs. Why don't you back over there?
1: Wieners.
2: It's got three separate tubs.
0: Yeah, right. Yeah.
1: Mm-hmm. You call them meatballs to my face, but on here, they're called heavy apps.
0: Yes.
1: Heavy on the money side. Back in just a minute.
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0: Asylum. Somebody to shove, 906. It's Dwyer and Michaels. Good morning, Thursday morning.
1: I got a text from a friend. He's like, yeah, I got three daughters. You guys are really depressing me this morning.
0: Start saving your money.
1: No, it's cool, man. It's cool. Jason says, they charge these ridiculous fees because you dumbasses pay it.
0: Hey.
1: I think dumbasses is a relative term. I think you're in a situation where...
0: We're fighting for our lives.
1: You are in an unfamiliar situation, and you are relying on the familiarity of other people who have a better sense of it to help guide you through it. And you rely on them having integrity. And for the most part, I think everybody does. You know, just every now and then you get a little sticker shock or you get surprised by some of the names of some of the things.
0: I think our daughters and sons, this is the first generation who are now getting married that came up through the whole promposal idea.
1: Mm-hmm.
0: Where everything has to be, you know, along the lines of a wedding. You can't just ask a girl to prom. You've got to, you know, hire a mariachi band and a skywriter.
1: Right.
0: And then, you know, paint it on the side of Mount Rushmore. Yes, I'll go to prom with you. It's just the beginning.
1: Mm-hmm.
0: You know, our kids had kindergarten graduation. Now, do you want the Dean's List portrait package? Of course we do. Look at how smart he looks. Isn't he adorable? Where are those pictures at now? Well, they're in the baby tin upstairs in the attic, fading.
1: I still like to pull out my little league photo, though, that my parents had taken of me because it reminds me of when life was great and easy.
0: That's my boy. Is that what the button said? Remember that? That's my boy.
1: Yeah.
0: Big giant button picture of your dumb kid holding a bat on his shoulder.
1: They should be able to use that for their mugshot too later in life.
0: Oh, they do.
2: My grandma had a jacket that she wore to marching band competitions and everything else that had every button of me through the years. Oh. She'd just add the next one on.
0: Mm-hmm. With your face on it?
2: Yeah.
0: Picture buttons?
2: Those picture buttons were a big deal, man.
0: Oh, yeah. You don't love your child? You don't love your grandchildren?
1: This is how you show you can love them. Right here. It's a button.
0: They'd put that package out with your kid's face, and they had, you know, Christmas ornaments and earrings that mom could buy and with your face on it.
1: Yeah.
0: And if you didn't buy it, well, what happens to all of this stuff? They ran it right through a shredder in front of your face.
1: Too late. I'll pay.

0: Right.
1: Next. Who's next?
0: Well, I don't know. It's kind of a...
1: Keep talking. I'm ready for you. Yes or no?
2: I don't know if this is a thing anymore, but when Joey was finishing Little League, we stopped doing the team photo. It got to the point where everybody was, you know, everybody in the stands has basically as good a camera as the setup, you know, and everybody is so busy that there wasn't, like when Joey started Little League, okay, kids, here's the uniform distribution. And don't forget, it's also picture day. So the same day. And we have to be there because 3:30 is our team photo time.
3: That's right. You got to stand in front of the stadium backdrop. So it looks like you're at Yankees Stadium.
2: And everybody did it. And all the kids were there and they all looked really nice. And then as his Little League years went on and ours as a family, the team photo was like, oh, sorry, we're on vacation. We can't make it. And then they'd be like, so it was like more like individual photos. And if you could get the team together, you would do a team photo. Well, then as the team photo got less and less important, you just made it, you just took it at a game. Because that's when everybody was there. And that.

0: really just lent themselves to game day.
1: Mm-hmm.
0: You know, everybody gets to has to be there, you know, I say game ready half hour before or whatever. And so, yeah, everybody goes out to the field. We sit down. One of the moms takes the picture. And then one year we had a kid not make it. The mom took a picture of the kid that she had taken previously and inserted it into the team picture. I mean, the parents are better at photography
1: than the photographers.
0: Yeah. I mean, the equipment is equalized everything, right? So if you've got a halfway competent parent, I feel like that has maybe done away with some of the more formal get-togethers of photo taking.
1: Yep.
0: And button making especially.
1: 9:12. We'll be back in just a moment.
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0: from Balance. There's Van Halen, Amsterdam.
1: New arguments up between Sammy Hagar, his touring version of Van Halen, and Alex Van Halen. Who now says that Van Halen was best when who was creating the songs? Well, you know, it pisses off Sammy Hagar, so.
0: Yeah, not him.
1: Alex and Eddie and David Lee Roth were the true artistic force behind Van Halen.
0: Well, then give us our money back for all of the stuff that was no good.
1: And did you see this story? In order to participate in the reunion show, Michael Anthony had to pay the Van Halen brothers his share of the future earnings. Each one of the members of Van Halen had 25% stake, and I guess Michael Anthony had to give up his stake in order to be included. That's just something I read, and I don't know if that's coming out in Alex's book or what. And, you know, we've talked a lot about a lot of bands now, and we've learned that when you peel the curtain back, it starts off as a bunch of buddies, and it ends up as a bunch of business.
0: Yep.
1: But damn, I saw that, and I'm like, I don't know. I know that Alex didn't write any of the stuff, but they all got credit for writing everything. But Michael Anthony, those, you know,
0: the harmonies, it was all him.
1: Everybody was a contributing, you know, artist to that. Why would you force somebody to, you know, it's just so frustrating to me.
0: So to be part of what reunion?
1: The one that took place with

0: if Sammy and Eddie and Alex, they were going to have Wolfie play bass on it. But Sammy fought for Michael Anthony. It's just the kind of guy Sammy is, right? Mm. We've all seen stories like that. And they decided that it would be something he could do if they could get something out of it. And I hate to hear that, and I hope it's not true, but I think I saw that Alex Van Halen said it and didn't think it was skeevy at all.
1: No, man, it's the right thing to do.
0: It's a business. It's a business of the business, man. I'm sorry.
2: But, you know, that legendary front man is coming to town, and the Dwyer Michael Show have tickets to give away.
0: Yeah, we do. I was going to mention that, but I didn't want to because we just gave away Stone Temple Pilots tickets. But I'm going to be at that show, man. So I'm crossing my fingers that they find a way to make it happen and that David Lee Roth doesn't wig out before it happens. I just saw a video of him doing Mean Streets from this show because he doesn't do any David Lee Roth solo stuff.
1: Which is dumb.
0: It's weird.
1: Why?
0: Like, I don't know, because he's like his own dude, right? He only does his own. But also... And I don't know if we're going to have the opportunity to interview him or not. I hope we do, but I don't know if it's going to work out. But I think his best memories of making music are from that era. They're from Van Halen. They're not from his solo stuff, which I think his solo stuff is really good. I know Michael's like some of it too.
1: Yep.
0: But I think that once he went solo, there was something that shifted in his love for making the music. I think it had a lot to do with having his best friend as his singer, you know, or as his guitar player. I think that is something that's why he doesn't tribute his music, but yet he plays all that Van Halen stuff that he loved playing with Eddie and Alex.
2: But I feel like he had even more freedom when he was doing the solo, especially with the music videos.
0: I agree.
2: Like the Eat 'Em and Smile era, David Lee Roth.
1: Today's donut to go.
0: Yeah, solid. I mean, that was solid, good stuff. But I just don't think it means the same thing to him. But this Mean Streets video that I saw him, he's playing the drums on it. And I'm like, wow. I think it's cool. I think it's sentimental. I wish he was a better...
3: singer?
0: I wish he was a better example of what he's doing out there and why he's doing it. Because, yeah, there's some of those videos, man. They're painful to watch. But, yes, Goose is right. Next week we'll have some
1: tickets.
0: If
1: you
0: want to
1: go find out for yourself. 10th caller. It's David Lee Roth at the Rust Belt on the 31st. So 2 weeks from tomorrow. Yep. 10th caller, 888-896-3675.
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1: Taking care of business is his game.
0: Yeah. It's 9:44 with Dwyer and Michaels. Have you seen the stories about the Blue Angels flyover that left beachgoers stunned?
2: Okay, question.
0: Yes.
2: Is it real?
0: Of course it's real.
2: Oh, is it really?
0: Yeah.
2: Oh, I couldn't believe it. That's cool. That, I mean, it's terrible, but it's cool.
0: Well, why is it terrible?
2: Because it, like, blew over everybody's, like, tents and chairs and stuff.
0: It blew over chairs. Oh, no. Here, listen to it. And I'm going to play the whole clip, all right? Just wait. That's not it. That's it. Now listen to the crowd. It blew over a couple of people's chairs and a couple of tents. That's what everybody's going, yeah! That's what they're pointing at. Check it out, man! It blew over your tent! So nobody's outraged. I mean, the people whose tent got blown over, maybe they are, but here's what the Blue Angels have said. They released a statement yesterday afternoon. The U.S. Navy Flight Demonstration Squadron, the Blue Angels, is aware of social media footage showing a low-altitude pass by a team aircraft over Pensacola Beach earlier today, meaning yesterday. During an arrival maneuver, an aircraft flew lower than standard profiles, resulting in a disturbance on the beach that affected civilian chairs and umbrellas. The safety of our hometown community, spectators, and pilots is our highest priority. Team leadership is reviewing the circumstances surrounding the maneuvers and conducting a thorough safety review to ensure all operations adhere to strict Navy and FAA safety standards.
3: When you first saw the video, did you think somebody's getting in trouble for that?
0: Well, I don't know. Is it a Maverick going rogue type thing? Or is it, you know, stuns crowd? Was there a crash? No.
2: I thought that's what it was when I was first watching it.
0: Yeah.
2: And I thought it was, I didn't think
0: that's
2: it was real.
0: That's the good type of stun, isn't it? It blew over chairs? Okay.
2: Well, I mean, it's not what you would expect. Probably. Well,
0: then there's the thing about it blew out windows at that place, some skyscraper in Chicago. Remember that? Or was that the Thunderbirds? One of the two.
2: Mm-hmm.
0: You know,
2: I guess if you were expecting it, I think it would be very cool. I don't know what the circumstance was. They said they were coming back from something. So was it an air show? Like, were people gathered because it was an air show?
0: I think they are arriving home because they have practice coming up.
2: Oh, okay.
0: This coming.

0: week. So they're returning from... So when he says arrival maneuver, I don't know. Because the one is pretty low, but it's out at sea. Mm-hmm. This one is low also.
1: I mean, is it 50 feet? Is it 100 feet?
0: I don't know. It's, they haven't said, but it's pretty low. But, I mean, here's one way of looking at it. Here's a different headline. Blue Angels flyover causes every teen to take their eyes off of their phone for 10 seconds. How about that? I don't know.
1: Well, they're clearly the best pilots. I just don't know that flying over a beach full of people is a smart idea.
0: No chairs or umbrellas were hurt.
1: Or an allowed idea. I mean, I realize the aftermath of it is whatever it is, it's fine. But if you're not expecting it, and it, I mean, even if it just scares the heck out of you, and you don't want it to be that because you weren't anticipating it, then that's not something that the military should be doing. You know what I mean?
0: Car accident caused by Blue Angels flyover. I mean, I don't know that this is the first time that beach chairs and umbrellas got blown over by a flyover. Pensacola is their home site. Maybe they do this. Maybe it's their thing. Now, the Navy says that it was lower than anticipated, or they're investigating to make sure that it wasn't.
1: So back to what Goose said. When he saw the video, did he think someone's getting in trouble? That's the first thing. After I realized it was real, that's the first thing I thought.
0: You know what? I hope not. That guy will never live it down. Hey, beach chair. That should be the punishment. He has to change his call sign to beach chair. You know, he clearly knew the terrain. How low was it? How far below the minimum? They don't say here. If you weren't expecting it, well, you could see that there was a plane coming before. I don't know. Nobody was hurt.
1: Okay, so the Blue Angels are conducting a safety review.
0: Yeah.
1: Okay, I guess they'll find. Guess we'll find out afterwards.
0: We were safe.
1: Yeah. But if he flew under where he was supposed to fly, you're in trouble. There's a reason that there's a reason that exists. You're in the military, right? There's like a lot of rules. There's a lot of rules in the military, and as a pilot too, you know.
0: Was there a gust of wind that pushed him below the flight deck, or the hard deck, or whatever it is? I don't know, but come on. There are more things to be. Look at my chair. I mean, the reaction of the crowd alone says it all. Woo! Maybe too much awesome. I don't know. But
1: it's pretty cool.
0: It's pretty badass.
1: Put that video at Two Doors, can you, Hairball?
2: Yeah, you can see it in the show notes brought to you by Pond Central.
0: All right.
1: Pretty badass.
0: We'll be back.
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0: hungry.
1: Meet Tito, a true example of what hard work, dedication, and opportunity can achieve. 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
5: If you've been following along, they are taking down the iconic water tower that has stood watch over Kinnick Stadium for years. The one that had the
6: Tiger Hawk?
5: Yeah, the Tiger Hawk on it.
6: It's white, right? It's
5: yeah, with the gold and black Tiger Hawk.
6: Okay.
5: And it's almost completely, they were cutting into the logo the other day. Started on Monday. So, it's coming down. The thing holds, or did hold, I think 750,000 gallons of water. But it's been replaced already. It was not being used. It's making room for some type of
6: like a communications bank, right? Like or a hub of
5: an inpatient tower.
6: Yeah,
5: that's what's going there. So tomorrow, to commemorate the dismantling of the iconic Hawkeye Water Tower, you will be able to see and hear about what. We're telling you this first. It's going to be unveiled tomorrow. Special way to commemorate the removal of the iconic Hawkeye Water Tower. Tomorrow, they will be unveiling the Hawkeye Water Tower bobblehead. I kid you not. They're not calling it a bobblehead. They're just calling it a bobble.
6: Okay,
5: it's officially licensed, and they're going to unveil it tomorrow.
6: So the top of it looked like it was a big oval, right, or kind of like a flat top. Oval, like a water tower. So is that the part that's going to bobble, and then the stakes?
5: Well, what else would be?
6: Okay, well, that's one way of doing it.
7: When they dismantle it, are they going to have chunks for souvenirs?
5: Oh, they wouldn't possibly do that, would they?
6: Oh, who would do that? Of course they.
5: Who
6: will.
5: Who would want it?
6: Of course,
5: Hawkeye
6: they will.
5: Fans. Yes, so that'll happen tomorrow. The Hawkeye Water Tower bobblehead is coming tomorrow. All right, thank you for joining us. Have a great day. Check out twodorks.com. We'll talk to you again tomorrow morning.
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Moody Blues, Question. The album was called Question a Balance, and that was actually the full title for that song, and later they shortened it to Question because it's got enough in the song to think about and reflect on, and a simple short title might be better. But that was the Question a Balance album in 1970 from the Moody Blues.

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Everything okay? It's happening regardless of what we think about it. Mick Jagger has some interesting thoughts on the aging process. We'll talk about those at 11:35.

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0: What do we love about the aging process? Let's see. Mick Jagger said nothing. He talked to the New York Times about that. And he said he might have had some little, you know, pearls of wisdom along the way, but he's forgotten those. And he said, when you get older, you've got to be more careful when you're out there playing football and exercising. And by football, he means soccer. But you got to be careful because you might pull something, strain a hammy or something. And so be careful with that. But Mick Jagger, not a big fan of the aging process. That's with our friends at Ultimate Classic Rock. You can read up on that there, too. And World Cup final is happening on Sunday. Rolling Stones up next.
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Mick Jagger will be 83 on July 26th. And he said he's not a big fan of the aging process. Nothing good about it. But he's accomplished a lot. High five, Mick Jagger.

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April Wine on a Vinyl Vault Thursday, and that came out in 1981 on the Nature of the Beast album. And it's not their song. It was actually done first in 1973 by a Canadian singer-songwriter named Lawrence Hudd, more popular when April Wine did it in 1981. Sign of the Gypsy Queen.

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Yay! 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

0: Foo Fighters. One thing I've noticed about Nepo babies, you've got to have some talent in order to have longevity, right? I mean, a lot of people have an opportunity because they have famous parents, but if they don't have talent, poof, they're gone. Violet Grohl, amazing. I mean, she has got some talent, daughter of Dave Grohl, and she's got a new album called Be Sweet to Me, and she's getting rave reviews, and she's very talented, and Dad must be very proud, so she's probably going to be around for a while. Foreigner up next.
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Love Melissa McCarthy, especially doing this song in the car in Identity Thief.

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5: I'm KWWL meteorologist Brennan Libby. We'll have another warm day today with highs in the low 90s and a heat index between 95 and 100. Skies are partly cloudy and some isolated showers and storms are possible through the afternoon. We'll become partly cloudy tonight with lows down to the low 70s. And Friday's a very similar day to today. We're hot and humid with a stray afternoon shower. That's your Storm Alert Weather 7 forecast.
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Billy Squire on a Vinyl Vault Thursday. And he was right there with the 80s fashion. A lot of fuchsia and a lot of tank tops and skin-tight jeans. No Z Cavaricci's. Those were later, and the rest of us dealt with that. But Billy Squire, pretty good on a Vinyl Vault Thursday. And Pink Floyd. I don't think they ever had skin-tight jeans.

Pepsi card from United States.

0: 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Are we reaching? 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And it's a man answering.
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And Sunday, the World Cup final could be a big deal, kind of like the Super Bowl with a big halftime show and pizza. U2 from Ireland, they did not make it.

0: 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A lot of music, not a lot of talk. 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

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And maybe they never left. Coming up at 1:35.

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The high-waisted mom jeans apparently are a thing now. 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

0: 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School's out, Alice Cooper next, but it's coming back. Hang on for Alice Cooper next.
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Coming up at 2 o'clock on a Vinyl Vault Thursday, a song about a train engineer. We don't often have these, but we do have one from the Grateful Dead about an accident that's waiting to happen. Coming up at 2 o'clock.

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1: I'm KWWL meteorologist Brennan Libby. We'll have another warm day today with highs in the low 90s and a heat index between 95 and 100. Skies are partly cloudy and some isolated showers and storms are possible through the afternoon. We'll become partly cloudy tonight with lows down to the low 70s. And Friday's a very similar day to today. We're hot and humid with a stray afternoon shower. That's your Storm Alert Weather 7 forecast.
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Grateful Dead on a Vinyl Vault Thursday. Casey Jones about a train engineer on the verge of a wreck. Kind of out of control. A lot of speed in that song, Grateful Dead. Casey Jones and Crazy Train next from Ozzy Osbourne after Led Zeppelin.

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I would say less pressure to do stuff, right? 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

0: the offspring. Do you feel like the kids soak up your music? Yes, according to the experts. Between 3 and 6 months old, babies will start really taking it in. They can't, of course, sing along or anything yet, and the dancing comes after a year old or two, but especially 3 to 6 months, a sweet spot for kids beginning to learn music and what their parents like. So maybe, you know, crank up some Eddie Vedder. I think that's age appropriate for anybody. And I soaked up some Alabama and Elvira, Oak Ridge Boys, because my dad loved that. Lover Boy up next. Crank that up. And George Thorogood on the way.
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1: I'm KWWL meteorologist Brennan Libby. We'll have another warm day today with highs in the low 90s and a heat index between 95 and 100. Skies are partly cloudy and some isolated showers and storms are possible through the afternoon. We'll become partly cloudy tonight with lows down to the low 70s. And Friday's a very similar day to today. We're hot and humid with a stray afternoon shower. That's your Storm Alert Weather 7 forecast.
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Eagle 102.3, Tom Drake into your 3 o'clock rock block. More awesome tunes on the way as we continue through your afternoon. Of course, we'll talk all things the Seven Hills Tap House this hour. Love going there. One of my new favorite places. And I am so excited to try out some pizza there this weekend. Of course, my family and I went there and enjoyed quite a variety of different items. Details right around 3:30-ish in this hour. Of course, in the meantime, we've got tracks from Billy Idol, The Eagles, some Collective Soul, and Tom Petty. For now, back into it with Aerosmith.

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Eagle 102.3, Tom Petty there, Tom Drake, keeping you rocking as we roll through your 3 o'clock hour. Thanks to my friends at Seven Hills Tap House. And if you get into Dubuque, that is one place you're going to want to stop. And speaking of coming to Dubuque, Ragbri Riders will be swinging through the area Saturday, July 25th. In fact, they'll be heading on down to A.Y. McDonald right there at the ramp at the park to dip their tires in the old Mississippi River to officially complete their trek, 391 miles across the state. So very cool to have Dubuque part of it this year. Details are up on our website, our mobile app, and our Facebook page, basically how it's going to impact the area. But anything you need to know about Ragbri coming to Dubuque, it's covered in that article from my buddy Steve Pulaski. For now, back into the tunes with Collective Soul.

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1: 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Speaking of which, still super proud of my kids who managed to take on Medicine Bow Peak in the Snowy Range, well up over 12,000 feet in elevation, and managed the entire 8-mile trip on the day. And trust me, the views are well worth it. We'll get you more details on that entire trip as we talk all things Cooler Valley RV in the next hour. For now, back to the tunes with some Joan Jett.

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I'm talking Horseshoe Bluff, which offers up some of the best views in the Driftless region. Before that, though, we're talking the Iowans' escape to Wyoming, an awesome series, four parts there. Lots of awesome videos from my latest YouTube channel with my wife. For now, back to my tunes. How about some Who?

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0: Eagle 102.3 Nirvana there and Come As You Are this hour, brought to you by my friends at Cooler Valley RV, who helps put the great outdoors at your doorstep. 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And if you're looking to get out and do some exploring but don't want to do the hard part of it, like the camping part of it, they make your life easier with that RV. In fact, you could take my whole vacation and save yourself a whole bunch of money. I, of course, stayed in a yurt and explored the Snowy Range Scenic Byway. We also summited Medicine Bow Peak, went and checked out the free hot springs in Saratoga. You could soak in the lobster pot. It's a balmy 120 degrees on its hottest days. Or check out the Vitavu Granite Hoodoos at Vitavu in Wyoming. All the details, the articles, and of course videos from our new YouTube channel, that's Trailbound with Tom and Ash, available on YouTube. Swing it over, subscribe, and follow all of our stuff. Speaking of which, another one up right now, a post from Horseshoe Bluff, and I will be posting an article on that hopefully at some point tomorrow. Tunes still lined up, The Cars and Toto before your drive at 5.
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Thanks to Deer Brothers Nissan BMW of Dubuque. 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

Eagle 102.3, Tom Drake, keep eating guys rocking as we roll towards the 73rd annual Dubuque County Fair. 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Things like the big barbecue cook-off, or even better, if you've got a strong arm left or right, plan to attend the Monster Arm Wrestling Tournament that is happening on Friday, July 31st, just in time for Rock Night. Weigh-ins are from noon to 1, and you can wrestle at 1 p.m. with a bunch of different weight classes available. 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You ever been stuffed in a porta potty? 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

Eagle 102.3, I'm Tom Drake. We are wrapping up this hour thanks to our friends at Key City Harley-Davidson. Speaking of which, you can catch me out and about on Saturday, July 25th. It is going to be a killer all-day open house and write-in event. The write-in is from 11 a.m. to 3 p.m. That's your chance to get those keyword entries, five of them, to win that 2026 Street Bob Solo. More details as we get closer to that remote event. I will be there from 11 to 1. Free food, free beer.

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Eagle 102.3, Tom Brady keeping you guys rocking as we roll into my final hour. For those of you hoping to have some fun at the 73rd annual Dubuque County Fair, we've got one chance for the kids to get in on the action right now. You can find the coloring page. It says Sweet As Can Be Fair 73, and get it. Have your kids paint it. Have them color it. Do whatever you can. They're going to start hanging these up. But if you are the winner of the coloring contest, you could win prizes like ride bracelets and fair bucks. They are all due by July 24th. 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Speaking of more details, tomorrow, tune in. We'll be chatting with Bree Morgan about a lot of stuff that you can get involved with at the 73rd Annual Dubuque County Fair. And the full guide is up on our website. And speaking of tomorrow, in just a bit, we're going to talk about our explosive nerd news segment and a video game I am loving. It's a nice little blast from the past. And I've actually been loving the refurbished games. Back to the tunes now with Kansas.

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Eagle 102.3, a little swing town with Steve Miller Band. Tom Drake keeping you guys rocking. Remember, explosive nerd news comes your way tomorrow. We call it TNT, thanks to my friends at Video Games, etc. And we are talking about Assassin's Creed Black Flag Resynced. The game is amazing. If you played the original one on 360, this just makes everything so much more beautiful. The ship combat is still amazing, and Edward Kenway is still easily one of the best protagonist or antagonist, whatever you want to call him, from the Assassin's Creed series. I have been thoroughly enjoying my revisit, and graphics have helped immensely in the way that this new quote-unquote entry does come across on those HDR TVs. Dude, max out the graphics if you can. You will not regret it, especially with ray tracing on the HDR. To install on the way, Whitesnake, some Van Halen, and Three Doors Down. Back into it now with Deep Purple. Little Smoke on the Water. Lots of that. Playing Black Flag. Taking out those merchant ships. And, of course, the Spanish as well.

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0: 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I'm hoping to save you some cash tomorrow, and all it's going to take is a trip to SeizeTheDeal.com right away at 9 a.m. when this deal opens up, and you'll end up with probably the best Italian food in the tri-state area. 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

Eagle 102.3, I'm Tom Drake, and I am out of here for the day. Thanks for listening. Fun rocking with you, as it always is. And we will do it again, my friends, tomorrow at 3 p.m. Lots coming your way. Of course, our explosive nerd news, we call it TNT with Tom Rex and video games, etc. in the 3 o'clock hour. 4 o'clock hour, we talk the fair, sharing all things the 73rd annual Dubuque County Fair, which is coming your way quite soon. It all kicks off July 28th through August 7th. And remember, Tuesday, July 28th, is that free admission day, and they'll do deals on the rides for the kids as well. And we will talk all things the weekend, lots of fun, lots of events coming up. We're riding next weekend, and I'll see you out there for the weekend. I'm sure there's something to do. Maybe you'll visit the Seven Hills Tap House. Grab me a beer if you see me there. Back to the tunes now with War, a little Lowrider as I close out the day, and Matt Wardlaw gets ready to take over with Ultimate Classic Rock Nights.

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